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0: So much can happen in 25 years. It's a long time. Things can evolve. Let me give you just one example. Let's go back to how the 20th century began. In just a quarter century, from 1900 to 1925, we got radio, airplanes, the Great War, the Russian Revolution, the Soviet Union, and the rise of communism. The Titanic sank. Women were empowered to vote. Einstein came up with the theory of relativity. Henry Ford changed manufacturing forever with the use of the assembly line, not to mention the introduction of cars that were mass-produced. We also got stainless steel, the first X-ray machine, the zipper, neon lighting, and instant coffee. And that's just for starters. Now let's look at the first 25 years of the 21st century. 9/11 and the wars that followed. The rise of China as a global power. The Arab Spring. An awareness of climate change. LGBT rights and social movements. COVID. Trump. The incorporation of the internet into everything. Now that the century is one quarter done, it's a good time to look back on what happened in music. The short answer is a lot. But because change happened so consistently and was adopted by so many people, and because there was so much turnover in news and information, it's very easy to lose perspective of how much things have changed since the clocks ticked over to January 1st, 2000. Let's take stock of things. This is part two of the greatest rock moments of the millennium so far.
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0: Hi again, I'm Alan Cross, and this is the second episode in a 10-part series that looks back on the greatest moments in rock during the first 25 years of the 21st century. Actually, it's more than that. Yes, we'll look at moments, but also technology and events and things and people who, in retrospect, changed the course of musical history. And by looking at where we've been, there's a slight chance that we can maybe begin to predict where we're going. On episode one, we covered moments 100 to 91. Episode 2 involves moments 90 to 81. Let's get started. Number 90 is a big, fat failure, something that most people have completely forgotten. Once the legalities over MP3 players were settled in the late 90s, there was a rush by multiple companies to get into the market. Apple was an early adopter, jumping in with the iPod on October 23, 2001. When Bill Gates, then still in charge of Microsoft, had a look at an iPod, his reaction to the news that it only worked with Macs said, "Oh, what a shame." His reaction must have been different a year later, October 1st, 2002, when iPods became Windows compatible. However, Microsoft still didn't leap into the fray. After all, it was a software company, not one that made complicated pieces of hardware. But by 2006, that all changed. And on November 14th of that year, Microsoft released its own MP3 player. Sorry, digital music player. They called it the Zune. The first edition had a 30-gigabyte hard drive, a 3-inch LCD screen, Wi-Fi connectivity, and very interestingly, an FM radio. There were some cool features, too. Zune users could share songs wirelessly with other Zune users, although that was hobbled by the fact that the receiving user could listen to the shared song just 3 times over 3 days. There was a Zune desktop app, similar to iTunes. There was a Zune store for downloads called the Marketplace. But you had to use a point system to buy music, which was very confusing. And then there was Microsoft's WMA audio file format that could be very restrictive when moving from platform to platform. The unit itself was kind of bulky, wasn't nearly as slick as an iPod. Holding a Zune in one hand and an iPod in the other showed the differences in manufacturing quality. And for some reason, Microsoft offered Zunes in brown, which did not look good. This was a prototype for failure. Zunes stuck around for a few years. The Zune 2.0 had more memory and better battery life. It had a touch-sensitive navigation pad, which was pretty cool. You could sync your Zune with your computer via Wi-Fi, which was nice. And the user interface improved. Then, in 2009, there was the Zune HD. Very slow.

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The app ecosystem got bigger, too. But none of this mattered. Everybody wanted an iPod, which had a bigger market share, app support, and more. Most importantly, though, all iPod features were now part of the iPhone. People immediately began questioning why they needed two devices. They got rid of their iPods and just stuck with their iPhones. There were other problems, too. Poor marketing campaigns. Zunes were only available in select countries. And when it came right down to it, the Zune was seen as a bad imitation of the iPod. By 2011, the Zune was dead. Well, almost. They stopped producing the hardware, but the technology was integrated into other products like the Xbox, and that's been extremely successful. But the Zune itself? It has been reduced to a cultural touchstone from a time when Microsoft tried to take on Apple and lost. I have a Zune. Microsoft gave me one to try out, and it is currently displayed on my shelf of dead devices. And if I were to charge it up, I think that this song is on the hard drive. It came preloaded with my Zune. It's a band on Sub Pop called The Thermals.

Item 89 on our list of the 100 greatest moments of the millennium so far is the death of Amy Winehouse, the first of many notable deaths that we'll encounter on this list. This was tragic. She was a once-in-a-generation voice. She had the image, the look, the feel, the commercial success, the critical praise. She was an activist. She was a philanthropist. She was a decent business person, too, amassing a fortune of at least 10 million pounds, making her one of the richest people under 30 in all of Britain. There was no one like Amy out there in the aughts. But it wasn't just her music that made her famous. It was the drinking and the drugs and the bad boyfriends and the dysfunctional family relationships and the self-destructive behavior. Amy was always followed by the paparazzi. Her moves were reported in the British media, the strange public behavior that sometimes got her arrested. And after a while, it all took its toll. Drug addiction, alcoholism, anorexia, bulimia, emphysema from too much smoking, and most likely some mental health issues. Amy was found dead by a bodyguard in her London flat on July 23, 2011. The verdict was alcohol poisoning. Her blood alcohol content was 0.416, more than four times what would get you busted for drunk driving. Combined with her other health problems, it was just too much for her body. She was too weak, and everything gave out at the age of 27.

our 88th moment of the millennium so far, is the final breakup of REM. They came together in Athens, Georgia in the spring of 1980 and lasted 31 years, a good 14 after Bill Berry, their original drummer, quit to become a hay farmer. Now, to be honest, REM was never the same as a three-piece. Their success was mixed after Berry left. There were albums and tours and some decent sales. But by 2010, they'd fulfilled their contractual obligations to Warner Brothers and became free agents. They started recording material with the idea of striking out independently, but everybody was just out of gas. So on September 21st, 2011, they officially announced that they were calling it a day. They struggled with that decision, but in the end, they wanted to leave the music business on their terms. Since then, they've resisted all offers to reunite. In 2024, Mike Mills said it would take an impending destruction of Earth by a comet to get the band back together. The end of REM was also important because in the beginning, they were such trailblazers. They started as an indie alternative band, a college rock band. But then, because they were tired of the recording and touring treadmill, they made the decision to jump to a major label. After a bidding war, Warner signed them in 1988 for $6 million, an insanely huge number for an indie band at that time. 8 years later, they signed another deal for $80 million. A lot of people screamed that they'd sold out. But because REM was able to continue as they always had without corporate interference, they showed other indie bands that they could make the jump to a major without compromising their art. Groups like Husker Du, Sonic Youth, and crucially, Nirvana would all make similar decisions. The very last REM album was released on March 7th, 2011. It was called Collapse Into Now, and this was one of the singles. It's called Mind Smells Like Honey.

From the breakup of REM at number 88, I'm going to move to Radio in the number 87 spot on our list of the greatest rock moments of the millennium so far. And here's what I mean. Radio is the cockroach of all media. From the time it emerged as a commercial mass broadcast thing in the early 1920s, people have predicted its death and demise. It was supposed to have been killed off by television in the 1950s. And then music video was supposed to have killed off radio at the start of the 1980s. And then streaming was predicted to be the final nail in the coffin in the 2000s. Well, no. Radio continues to survive. It's profitable, powerful, and popular, with over 80% of most populations around the world tuning in to listen every week. 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What hasn't changed yet is the reliance on AM and FM transmitters for distribution. In some parts of the world, digital audio broadcasting, DAB for short, has taken over with quite a bit of success. That'll never happen in North America because the U.S. roundly rejected DAB earlier this century in favor of HD radio, but that has been something of a bust. Satellite radio is doing okay, but there's no competition in that space. And satellite radio can be very expensive because it requires a subscription. There are challenges, but radio people and radio companies are excellent at creating great audio. And just like the 1950s and 1980s, big adjustments are required. But I have confidence that my people in this industry will figure things out. Revenue projections remain positive. It's still the number one form of listening in the car. And new technologies are on the horizon. It's been bumpy in some cases, but radio, not going anywhere anytime soon.

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9: This is episode 2 of a 10-part series looking at the greatest moments in rock in the 21st century so far. And in the 86th spot, I'm going to put the explosion in genres that we've seen in the last 25 years. Rock began to segment, stratify, and separate from the moment it was born in the 1950s. Nothing stays the same when you have so many people working on it. And for a while, things were fairly easy to navigate. You had rock, you had pop, there was R&B, and country. But as time went by, each of those genres evolved and subdivided into new sounds that were related to the root sound, but definitely different. 1977 seems to be a pivotal year. Rock had already grown in a multitude of different directions. Metal, prog, psych, and the so-called corporate rock bands like Boston and Kansas. R&B began to beget things like funk and various forms of soul and dance music. But then, in 77, there were some big splits that resulted in a lot of polarization. On the R&B side, we got disco. On the rock side, we got punk. The legacy of each of those genres has been incredible. After that, the segmentation of all popular music went into overdrive. Add in new technologies like the synthesizer, the drum machine, the sampler, and digital recording technology, and entirely new vistas of unimagined sound and creativity opened up. And since then, we've just been getting more and more genres and subgenres and sub-subgenres and sub-sub-sub-sub-sub-sub-sub-sub-sub-sub-sub-sub-sub-sub-genres, and you get what I mean. In my view, the thing that really turbocharged the explosion in new genre classifications was streaming. Let me explain. Streaming lives and dies by algorithms. To give music some kind of order within the algorithms and to make recommendations to users, it has to be classified and put into neat piles for constant reference. The people in charge of this at the streaming companies have had to invent names for all the new styles of music that come out, not just every year, but every week. The last time I checked with Spotify, the platform has something like, wait for it, 2,500 different and separate genre tags on the songs in their systems. If you want to see what I'm talking about, go to a website called Every Noise at Once and marvel at the interactive scatterplot of musical genres. They have names like squee, Indonesian idol pop, future funk, post-screamo, Arab trap, neo-trad metal degent, and Argentine telepop. No idea what that is. The varieties of genres available to us on our smartphones is absolutely overwhelming, and it gets more overwhelming by the day.

Once upon a time, it was really easy to define rock music. And now in the 21st century, rock music is just a starting point. To make my point, I just pointed my mouse at every noise at once, the map that we've got there, and I landed on this. And the genre is popgaze. This is a mixture of pop and shoegaze. And an example is a Canadian band called Women and this song entitled Eyesore.

0: Moving on from new genres, let's talk about older ones for item number 85 of the 100 greatest rock moments of the millennium so far. Once you've been around long enough, you begin to notice cycles in musical styles. A genre appears, gets big, goes into decline, and then disappears for a bit. After a while, though, it's rediscovered and enjoys a resurrection and a renaissance. Then the process repeats. The cycle runs between, well, probably between 12 and 15 years. The 2000s had several revival periods in its first 25 years. The first happened right around 2000 and 2001, when indie rock, which really was a refurbished version of the old-school early alt-rock of the late 80s, which itself was a repeat of the garage rock of the late 60s, mated with the punk of the mid-1970s. We called this the indie rock revival, or post-punk revival. It gave us new, sharp, clever bands like the Strokes and the Hives, the Yeah Yeah Yeahs, Franz Ferdinand, Interpol, and the Arctic Monkeys. About a decade later, there was another revival. Straight-ahead punk came back into fashion, as did emo, shoegaze, and various flavors of psychedelic music. And if you want to follow this line around the same time, which would be the mid-2010s, we started seeing more synth-based music that definitely had an 80s technopop vibe. So what's that? Four, five revival periods in the last 25 years? Does this speak to something larger about the need to recycle songs and styles in rock? Maybe? I guess we'll find out as the century progresses, and we'll continue to monitor the evolution and stratification and segmentation of rock.
1: All right. Troy Green.

From Sweden, The Hives, part of the garage rock slash indie rock revival of the early 2000s. That's called Tick Tick Boom. Moment number 84 in our list is the death of the 24-hour music video channel. When MTV signed on in 1981 and Much Music followed in 1984, the world said this was the death of radio. We just talked about that. The whole video killed the radio star thing. Artists and labels gladly paid to have expensive videos made, which they then gave to the music channels free of charge because they knew that a hot music video would sell CDs and more than make up for the cost. All MTV and Much Music and all the other channels really had to do was run this free content for much of the broadcast day. Artists did make money on video plays through performance rights organizations, but that almost never covered the cost of making the video in the first place. And besides, the cost of making a video was charged to the artist by the label, and that money was recouped through record sales. Still, it was a really good business for a while. There was MTV, MTV2, VH1, VH1 Classic, VH1 Country, VH1 Mega Hits. Anyone remember The Box? That was a Dutch-based music channel. Meanwhile, Much Music expanded into the U.S. for a while. Eventually, though, that division was sold and turned into a service called Fuse. The shift away from music videos began earlier than you might think. MTV was the first, moving to lifestyle and reality programming in 1992 with shows like The Real World in order to broaden appeal and increase advertising revenues. By the late 1990s, all video channels were seeing pressure from other media, especially this thing called the internet. By the time YouTube got going in the mid-2000s and the labels figured things out with their service called Vevo, the music video channels on television, on cable, were in trouble. By the early 2010s, MTV was pretty much out of the business of showing music videos in rotation. Much Music followed suit with endless repeats of shows like Ridiculousness. MTV Canada, which officially launched in 2006, shut down forever at the end of 2024. The music video, however, does live on as an art form and a promotional tool. But we'll get to that in just a sec. Right now, though, it seems like a good time to play this song by the Presidents of the United States of America.

Since we're on the subject of the death of the music video channel, let's look at the new life of music videos themselves. Their ever-evolving existence is number 83 on our list. Budgets are much smaller than they used to be. They no longer help sell CDs, or at least barely. But they're still an art form, and they're still important to the overall music ecosystem. Music videos remain crucial for promoting new songs and albums, just not necessarily on TVs anymore. It's all about smartphones and tablets and social media. Think TikTok and Instagram. The roots of the music video are still the same, showing off performances, telling stories, expressing themes and feelings and visuals. Instead of waiting in front of a TV for your favorite music video to come on, they're available on demand, and they can be shared endlessly and immediately. Unlike when artists and labels gave videos to the music channels for free, in this new era, videos can be monetized in a new way. YouTube doesn't pay a lot for a video view, but it is something. And music videos still set trends in culture and fashion. Plus, there are still awards for the best music videos. MTV still insists on staging their Video Music Awards, while in Canada, there's something called the Prism Prize, which acknowledges excellence in music video production every year. So, yeah, the TV, the cable music video channel is pretty much extinct in the 21st century. But music videos themselves continue to evolve with technology and the ever-changing demands of music consumers. Here's an example of a contemporary artist who understands the assignment of music videos in the 21st century. It's 21 Pilots. Here's Heathens.

0: more moments for this episode. And the next one is a sneaky attempt by a major record label to hobble your personal computer.
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0: This is part two of a 10-part series of programs looking at the 100 greatest moments in rock and alt rock so far this century. And like I said at the beginning, we're looking at more than individual moments. We're also talking about events, important people, things, and technology. And at number 82 on the list is, in fact, some technology, some malevolent technology. It has gone down in history as the Sony rootkit controversy. If we go back to 2005, music piracy was rampant. CD sales were in free fall. People were trading songs by the billions through illegal file sharing programs. All you had to do was rip a CD to your computer, fire up LimeWire or Kazaa or Audio Galaxy Satellite or BearShare or whatever, and you could distribute the music from that CD to the rest of the planet. Illegally, of course. Record labels were at an absolute loss at what to do. Sure, they were pursuing lawsuits and other legal means, and digital rights management was being used to stop copying, but once the music public realized that they could get all the music they wanted for free, it turned into one big game of whack-a-mole. Then somebody came up with an idea. Look, if people are sharing music from compact discs that they rip to their computers, why not make it difficult to do that ripping in the first place? And so the Sony BMG rootkit concept was born. Sony BMG was one of the biggest major labels at the time. They hired a couple of software companies to come up with some sneaky code. There was XCP, short for Extended Copy Protection, developed by First Four Internet and MediaMax. That came from a company called Suncom. Both were supposed to stop music fans from ripping CDs to their hard drives. Well, how? Well, basically, if you put one of these XCP CDs in your CD-ROM drive to copy it, something called a rootkit was automatically installed surreptitiously on your machine. It happened without the user noticing or being told. And the installation happened deep in the Windows code, making it very hard to detect and remove. The XCP malware came on albums ranging from Neil Diamond to Frank Sinatra to Celine Dion to Cyndi Lauper. And there's no way to sugarcoat this. This was the unauthorized installation of malicious code

malicious software program on private computers that granted unauthorized access to that system by an outside party without your consent. This was a legal and ethical and moral breach never before seen in the music industry. Not only that, but this software created vulnerabilities on your computer that could be exploited by hackers for other reasons. It compromised the security of personal computers. A security researcher named Mark Rusinovich discovered the rootkit ploy and published his findings in October 2006. The outrage and the blowback was intense. There were lawsuits, governments launched inquiries, and there were accusations of Sony BMG being one big pusher of viruses. In the end, Sony BMG lost several class action lawsuits and paid out millions in damages. Not only did this not stop music piracy, but the rootkit fiasco made people trust record labels even less. Here's a song from an album that was originally released with the Sony BMG rootkit. It's from Our Lady Peace, and the album is called, how appropriate, Healthy and Paranoid Times.

Our final moment on this list for this program, number 81 on our top 100, also involves something unwanted being placed on a hard drive. This time, though, it was done with the best of intentions, I think. After a dalliance with BlackBerry for their 360 tour, U2 was back working with Apple in 2014. The band entered a partnership for the launch of the iPhone 6 and the first Apple Watch that September. Both Apple and the band thought it would be really cool if they gifted U2's new album, Songs of Innocence, to everyone with an Apple iTunes account. So they did. With the push of a button at the Apple event, 500 million copies of the album were pushed out to every iTunes user's devices. There was no opt-out. It was like, screw you, here's a U2 album. At that moment, it was promoted as the biggest single release of an album that the world had ever seen. Okay, nice, but the backlash was bad. See, the problem was many users did not like learning that Apple could get into their iTunes libraries without their consent. The stunt was seen as a massive invasion of privacy and disregard for the autonomy of music fans. Even some U2 fans were not happy with this gift. Okay, so just delete it, right? Well, it wasn't that simple. Many users reported problems getting rid of the album, which made things even worse. Social media was flooded with complaints. It was a complete

an utter PR fiasco. Apple had to release a special tool that allowed users to remove Songs of Innocence from their libraries with one click. But by then, the damage had been done. Apple and U2 had to apologize for misjudging their act of generosity. Like the Sony rootkit controversy, the unwanted U2 record brought attention to the fact that users wanted 100% control over what went on their devices. This was a personal space thing, a privacy thing. They want transparency and respect, even when the intentions are supposedly good. If you had an iPhone in 2014, check whatever iPhone you've got now, and it's possible that your iTunes library still contains this song, whether you know it or not.

Let's review part two of our 10-part look back of the 100 greatest moments in rock in the 21st century so far. At number 90, Microsoft's doomed attempt to take on the iPod with the Zune. Number 89 was the tragic death of Amy Winehouse. Then we talked about the final breakup of REM at number 88. Radio's challenges in the digital age was 87. 86 was all about the explosion of new genres that we've seen over the past 25 years. Then we backtrack a bit for number 85, and we talked about all the music revivals we saw. MTV and Much Music's bailing on music videos was at 84, while the continued evolution of the music video itself was at 83. At number 82, we discussed the heinous Sony BMG rootkit scandal. And at 81, it was U2's grand gesture of a free album that no one wanted. On part three, we'll look at the rise in copyright infringement cases, the struggling concept of the album, a broken leg that turned into a concert triumph, and Live Aid, part two, among other things. If you missed part one, which detailed moments 100 to 91,

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It's all about what happens when true crime meets music. And should you have any questions, comments, complaints,

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2: With the release of his best-selling memoir, The Storyteller, Dave Grohl had plenty of stories to tell as he did the book tour. One of them had to do with the lyrics of the song Learn to Fly from the third Foo Fighters album, There Is Nothing Left to Lose. What's that song really all about? What was Dave trying to say? Well, sorry to break it to you, but it's pretty obvious. At one point, when this album was being made, he wanted to become a pilot. That's it. He wanted to learn to fly. Others have interpreted the lyrics as having something to do with being inspired and wanting to live life to the fullest. No. Sometimes a songwriter is just being completely straightforward with what they're trying to say. But the mark of a good song is that the lyrics can be interpreted in many different personal ways. It all depends on who's listening.

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1: I got into music because I wanted to be a drummer. And for me, the bigger the kits, the better. You know, Peart, Keith Moon, that kind of thing. But according to the Guinness Book of World Records, neither of those guys are listed as having the biggest drum set in the world. And this really kind of surprised me. According to the Guinness people, the guy with the certified largest drum set in the world, or at least was, Chad Smith of the Red Hot Chili Peppers. They say he played a kit at one point with 308 pieces. Now, that number dates back to 2008, and that number has been blown away. There's a guy by the name of Mark Temperato. He's a full-time minister as well as a musician. And his current kit, at last count, has 813 pieces. This was in 2021. His ultimate goal

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2: True or false? There was once a female member of the Beastie Boys. That's true. Kate Schellenbach was a full member of the band in the early days, something that lasted until the group got involved with Rick Rubin. Rick started as the Beastie's DJ, and he was moving more and more into management and production. Then came a point when Rick's vision of the band did not include Kate. He wanted an all-white rap group and didn't like the way girls sounded when rapping. That's when he gave the Beasties an ultimatum. It's either Kate or me, he said, and Rick won. Kate went on to join Luscious Jackson. If it's any consolation, the remaining Beastie Boys feel awful about how all that went down.

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2: While sales remain a relatively tiny slice of the pie, there's no denying that there's been an interesting resurgence in the number of people interested in purchasing and collecting vinyl. Here are a couple of tips. Number one, consider the source of the recording used to make the record. If it's a transfer from the original analog master tapes, that's good. You want as little digital in there as you can possibly get away with. Number two, thicker discs are generally good for two reasons. First of all, the record stays flatter on the turntable, wobbles less, and produces less vibration and distortion. Second, thicker vinyl allows the grooves to include more musical information, theoretically allowing for better sound. And number three, try to get virgin vinyl. This means the record has been made of non-recycled material, no impurities, which should mean a quieter playing surface.

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2: People are always looking to a higher power in order to bring meaning to their lives. This is religion. For a while back in the 1990s, we even had Cobainites. Yes, somebody tried to base a religion around the life and deeds of Kurt Cobain. The founder of this church was the Reverend Jim Dillon of Portland, Oregon. He claimed that his church would honor Kurt and the, quote, alienated tribe of disaffected Generation Xers. There was a big recruitment rally in the spring of 1996. However, there's more to this story. The whole thing was a stunt created by art director Jerry Cattell, the Reverend Jim Dillon, who wanted to make a statement against celebrity culture and society's fascination with drug abuse and suicide. Cattell actually fooled some big media outlets into thinking this was real.

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2: For more than 40 years, people have been using the term alternative to describe music that's left of center, underground, independent, otherwise not made for the mainstream, or all of the above. It's music that's an alternative to what everybody else was listening to. Now, someone must have come up with that term, but who? It appears to have been Terry Tonkin, a record clerk, music writer, and A&R man from New York City. In 1979, he started writing about new and cool underground bands, describing their style of rock as alternative music. Terry later moved on to jobs at a variety of record labels while still using that word to explain the nature of the acts he was signing. The more he used it, the more it caught on. So, thanks to Terry Tonkin, who died earlier this year, he's the person who helped give a name to a vast universe of non-mainstream music.

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2: The Cranberry single Zombie is a 5-minute lesson in the politics and struggles of Northern Ireland. Zombie is something of a protest song. It talks about the fighting between the Irish and the English, and the Catholics and the Protestants. The lyrics refer to the year 1916. That was the year of the Easter Rebellion, which was the event that resulted in the formation of the Irish Republican Army and the beginning of the Troubles, a time when more than 3,500 people were killed and tens of thousands of people were injured. More specifically, the song was written when two young boys died and 56 others were injured in an IRA bombing in 1993, the year before the song came out.

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1: How many different genres of popular music can you name? In the early 1950s, this was fairly easy. We had country and folk and R&B. There was spiritual, classical, jazz, and a few others. But what about today, after more than 60 years of rock and roll fragmentation? A guy named Glenn McDonald set out to map all the genres and subgenres out there. And how many do you think he found? The answer is somewhere north of 2,500, and that number keeps growing. Along with all the usual suspects, you know, metal, shoegaze, grunge, punk, and so on, he got deeper into all sorts of micro subtypes. For example, have you ever heard of black gaze or deep filth step, laboratorio, charred death, squee? The map he put together is absolutely fascinating. If you would like a look, just Google every noise at once and you'll find it.

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14: 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Engines pumping and thumping in time. The green light flashes, the flags go up. 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
2: Let's solve the mystery of Pearl Jam's Yellow Ledbetter Forever, shall we? What the hell is Eddie singing about? And are there any proper and official lyrics to this song? Well, the answer to the second question is easy.

No. Eddie admits that the lyrics to the song have always evolved over time. Sometimes he sings complete crap. Originally, though, there were some proper words. The track was written about the first Gulf War. Eddie imagined a young guy with long hair and, let's say, an alternative fashion sense, walking along the road clutching a yellow telegram from the army, notifying him that his brother had just been killed in action. As this character walked in a daze, this guy passes some older folks sitting on a porch flying an American flag. He waves to them in some kind of gesture of solidarity, but they gave this weird hippie-looking kid the finger, even though they were politically and ideologically on the same side. This makes the hippie dude even sadder when he thinks, what did my brother die for? Think about that storyline the next time you hear the song.

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2: 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These are amongst the most rare and valuable releases in alternative music history. First, the original vinyl release of Nirvana's Bleach album. Only about 1,000 were printed up, and the current price is about $2,000 a copy. The first Joy Division EP is worth about $6,000. It's a 7-inch entitled An Ideal for Living. And then there's the Sex Pistols' God Save the Queen 7-inch on the A&M label. What makes this edition so valuable is that the Pistols were on A&M for just 6 days. 250,000 copies were pressed up, but the band was dropped before the single was released. Most were melted down, but a few hundred managed to escape.

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0: It's the Garner Andrews Show. This show stars you. We're telling stories. We're getting stuff off our chest. And then maybe moving on with our lives. Again, I have no qualification to be your therapist. I can't give you advice or anything. But I can be your shoulder to lean on. Somebody just said, it's like something out of a movie, but several years ago, I was sitting in my car before a job interview. A woman pulled in beside me, opened her door quite aggressively, and banged my door. I put my window down and said some harsh things to her as she walked away. 15 minutes later, when I walked in for my interview, she was sitting behind the reception desk. I just about died. I didn't acknowledge it and went about the interview. I did not hear a thing from that company. I was more than qualified for that job, but I think the receptionist may have something to do with my failing to land the gig. If so, I don't blame her. That does sound like something out of a movie, but thank you. If you want to share your story, go for it. 10029 to text.
1: Sonic.

0: Historical cringe. Everybody's got a story. You're carrying around something from your past. Maybe it's from a long, long time ago. Maybe it happened last week. Although it wouldn't really be historical if it just happened last week. Maybe it happened a few years ago. And every time you think about that event, you just kind of shudder. You go, oh God, why did I do that? Why did I say that thing? Got a voice note coming in. Roll it.
1: Good morning, Garner. I think I've told you the story before of being at a rock festival where Coldplay was playing and they were getting booed. And I was one of the only people who knew their music. So they brought me up on stage. They brought me backstage. I hung out with them. They signed a bunch of stuff for me. Well, that incredible

0: amazing visit ended in absolute torturous embarrassment. When I was leaving, security was walking me down this hallway, and Guy Berryman, their bassist, was walking beside me. So we were chatting, and I thought I would show how cool I was and ask him, how's Scotland? Because he's originally from Scotland. And he gave me this withering look, and he said, we're from England. And then he turned and went left down a hallway, and security ushered me right down a hallway. And I wanted to die. I wanted to yell, I know you guys are from England. I know you've formed at University College London. I just also know that you're originally from Scotland and you were born and raised there. And I couldn't, because I would have looked really, really pathetic screaming after him all my stalker history of the band. So he left thinking their one fan didn't even know where they were from. And I left with the most embarrassing memory of my life. And every time I think about it, it's over 25 years ago, but every time I think about it, I want to die and I get all red-faced. So I've actually never even told anyone that story. So there you go.
1: Okay. Wow. You know what? I'm giving you permission to put that behind you. You know what? Hopefully by airing this on the show, by sending us that voice note, hopefully it will fix you.
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1: It is 6:03. My name's Garner Andrews. Look over. I haven't seen you in ages.
2: Yeah.
1: I was away. You were away. Anyway, welcome back. Taylor Smith's here with the things you need to know.
3: Some scary news out of Toronto. Two people are dead and four more injured after a shooting at a festival in the city. This happened on Saturday night at the Salsa on St. Clair Festival. Just after 8 p.m., there were reports that a shooting was taking place and 13,000 people started running for shelter. When first responders got there, they confirmed that it wasn't an exchange. It was an exchange of gunfire in the middle of the crowd between two people that were targeting each other. Police are still investigating and the rest of the festival was canceled. Another crazy weekend of weather. On Friday night, big storm rolled through the city.
1: Where were you?
3: I was at a driving range.
1: Oh.
3: On Ellerslie.
1: I know the one.
3: And no rain.
1: I know. It's so bizarre.
3: Weird.
1: I was sitting right in the heart of it. Like I was at Meat, on whatever that is.
3: Around White.
1: Yeah. Strathcona, old Strathcona. And it just went sideways. People were, all the people that were sitting out on the patio came inside.
3: Yeah.
1: And by the time we walked out, the sun was shining.
3: It was so weird.
1: You know, but water was just roaring down the back alley.
3: Yeah.
1: And not a drop at my house.
3: Yep.
1: Nothing.
3: Same thing.
1: That's so bizarre.
3: Yeah, it seems like it just stayed, it stopped around like the White Mud on the south side.
1: Yeah.
3: And nothing south of that got wet. But yeah, there was flash flooding, super high winds, a bunch of hail. Saw pictures of people in North Glenora kayaking down their street to get back and forth. And another quick storm like that rolled through the city on Saturday afternoon, too. I got that one on the south side. But it's affecting a bunch of festivals going on in the city right now. Art Walk was this weekend.
1: With
3: a bunch of those artists sitting outside in their own tents with their art hanging up.
1: Well, I think, yeah, by the time that storm rolled through on Friday night, they'd all packed up for the day. The tents were still there.
3: Yeah, and then they got hit hard again on Saturday.
1: On Saturday afternoon.
3: Yeah, that's
1: I slept
3: brutal.
1: Through this Saturday, the Saturday afternoon one.
3: Oh.
1: I had a little nap.
3: It was like 20 minutes. It was so fast.
1: And then when I woke up, my wife was like, did you not hear?
3: No. How long have I been out?
1: Oh, my God. I had a father time beard.
3: Yeah.
1: Tara sent us this voice note over the weekend.
4: Hey, whoever's at Sonic. My name's Tara. I'm currently in line at the Rock and Pencil Festival, and one of your tents literally flew almost into the crowd of people.
1: One of our tents.
4: We, nice Americans, decided to take it down and put it by the tree that's across from your truck, I think. Anyway, we collapsed it so it doesn't fly anywhere more. I hope you find it. I did text you a picture. Have a great day.
1: Thank you, Tara, and other good Samaritans. Yeah, they did send a picture of our trash tent. So.
3: At Rock and Thunder. Yeah.

0: everyone had to run inside for a while. Tara, you could add yourself a new tent.
1: You could have had a Sonic tent. Sonic tent, Tara.
0: They just give those out, right?
1: Oh, yeah.
0: Yeah, we should. TELUS World of Science is also closed, too, after flooding did a bunch of damage there on Friday night. So they're closed just until further noticed. It's been nuts.
1: Oh, yeah.
0: And means more mosquitoes, too, which is great. And they're apparently all living in the back of my van.
1: Ugh. Ugh.
0: Online gambling is now fully legal in Alberta. We're just the second province in Canada to allow it after Ontario. And if you're thinking, but you've been able to gamble and do sports bets on your phone and on the internet for a while. Yeah, I'm kind of confused too.
1: Yeah.
0: But I guess most of that has been done through what they're calling the gray market. It's only kind of sort of legal and you log in through Ontario, or it's just totally unregulated. And all of that tax revenue that we could be getting, it's going to another province. So now Alberta will collect 20% of profits from these major betting platforms, 2% of revenue guaranteed for First Nations in the province. They are hoping that some of that money can help fund mental health and addiction programs as this market expands. There's also going to be a province-wide self-exclusion program. Lets people block themselves from all of these sites at once if things get too tempting. Also, new advertising rules will stop athletes from promoting specific bets or casino games. So it comes with some new rules too. The new live-action Moana was the biggest movie in theaters this weekend.
2: What can I say except you're welcome? I'm sailing away, away, you're welcome.
0: That's The Rock.
1: Is it?
0: Singing and dancing in that movie. That's wild. It made $43 million, and actually the top three movies over the weekend were all kids' movies. Minions and Monsters was in second place. Toy Story 5 in third place. So I guess instead of summer camp, kids are going to theater camp. Anything you do with your kids this summer, just put camp at the end of it, and it sounds super official.
1: Grandma's house camp.
0: Granny camp. iPad camp. And if you ever thought about ditching your smartphone for a flip phone, some Canadian teens just did that. And a brain study suggests it could be really good for your brain. Started with a 17-year-old kid in Calgary who switched his smartphone for a flip phone, a dumb phone, and signed up a bunch of his friends to do this and a bunch of brain research at the same time. Turns out stress, anxiety, and depression levels all dropped almost immediately when they gave up their smartphones and then jumped right back up once they got them back. They did brain scans that also showed a decrease in brain wave activity, like brain fog, when they got their smartphones back. That smushy brain feeling you get when you stare at your phone for too long and then your legs go asleep because you've been sitting on the toilet. it's a real thing. And the teens in this program say they're never going back. They're staying on the dumb phone as long as they can. So if this is your ringtone, it's probably good for your brain.
1: Oh, yeah.
0: You got Snake on that thing? I hope so. Love that game. Sonic weather. It's going to be sunny and 24 degrees today. We might get some clouds coming in this afternoon, then down to 13 overnight, 27 and mainly sunny tomorrow, 26 on Wednesday. Right now at Sonic, it is 11 degrees.
3: Okay, back it up. You're three Garner Andrews away. Keep her coming. Keep her coming. You're two Garner Andrews away. A little more. Okay, you're negative 1.5 Garner Andrews away.
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2: 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A picture-perfect party full of friends I used to keep. 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

Sonic 1029, Cameron Whitcomb. It's Options. It's the Garner Andrews Show. Monday morning is here. What a day it's going to be over here at Sonic. What a week it's going to be. I mean, first of all week long, free Foo Fighters tickets all day long. That show is coming up September 17th. Outdoors, Commonwealth Stadium, Queens of the Stone Age will be here. All day long, we're giving away the tickets. I'll have your first free set of Foo Fighters tickets coming up on No Time to Google. No matter what happens, everybody who gets onto No Time to Google this week, boom, we're hooking you up with a set of tickets. And I'm excited about this. Taylor's Dad Joke Jeopardy is coming up at 7:30 this morning. What's going to happen is Taylor is going to give you the punchline to a famous joke, and you have to deliver the setup. Joke Jeopardy. And that is going to win you VIP tickets to this Sunday night's Great Outdoors Comedy Festival show. And you're going to go with Taylor Smith and a handful of other winners. So Joke Jeopardy all this week at 7:30 in the morning. That's going to be fun. The sun is going to shine today. I know there's some cloud up there right now, but the sun is still up there, and it's going to shine down on you. 24 today, 27 tomorrow. Congratulations to you if this is the week you chose for vacation, because I think this one's looking pretty good. It's 9 degrees out there right now with Red Hot Chili Peppers on Sonic 102.9.

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11: Sonic traffic and weather.
12: Looks like we're doing okay in traffic, except for a golden retriever that someone spotted going southbound on Highway 21 near Sherwood Park.
13: Wonder where that guy's going.
12: Yeah. Maybe that's the new Littlest Hobo.
13: Oh.
12: It's going from town to town.
13: Yeah, maybe they've decided to give up on the German Shepherd

0: you know, hip dysplasia.
1: That's a big deal. Yeah.
0: And go with a golden retriever.
1: Yeah. So I don't know. This person says, looks like it could use a good bath and a good home.
0: Poor guy.
1: I hope he's okay. But if you do see anything else going on in traffic, text 10029. Sonic weather. It's going to be a good day today. It's going to be 24 degrees and mainly sunny. Some clouds coming in this afternoon and into tonight. It'll go down to 13 degrees. Tomorrow, 27 degrees and mainly sunny. And then 26 on Wednesday. Right now, at Sonic, it is 9 degrees.

Harvey Danger Flagpole Sitta on Sonic 102.9. It's the Garner Andrews Show, the show that stars you. Hopefully you didn't lose a fence or a roof or the contents of your basement during Friday night's storm or the Saturday afternoon one. That was crazy. I have never seen two storms like that within the span of 18 hours. Usually it's, you know, one and done. And all the people online pointing out that that was nothing compared to what happened here in the summer of 87. I don't think anyone was making that comparison. Yeah, we get it. An F4 or 5 tornado, whatever that was. Yeah, that's much worse. No one was arguing about that.

but that's all I saw. What would that have been like in a construction crane? And when did that one go up? If you're on the south side right now, I was driving to work this morning. When did that construction crane go up on like 51st Avenue and 99th Street, that area? Was that up during the big storm the other day? That must have been bonkers. 10029 if you want to text the show. You can call the show as well. 780-423-1029 is that phone number. It's going to be a good day today. I feel like we're out of the woods. Sunny and 24 today, sunny and 27 degrees for tomorrow. It is 9 degrees right now with Joe. It's end of beginning, and it's on Sonic 1029.

Green Bay on Sonic 1029. Welcome to Paradise. It's the Gardner Andrews Show Monday morning after the big storm. I was talking a few minutes ago about the... I was coming to work this morning and it was dark out, so I could see the... I could see the silhouette on the horizon. And I could see it was kind of lit up too. There's a new construction crane, a big one, down here on the south side, 51st Avenue, around 99th Street. I'm like, when did that go up? How did I not notice? Somebody said, oh, it went up on Saturday morning. That's why I didn't see it. I hope they left it. Like, when a tower crane's not in use, do they leave it sort of unlocked so, like, it swings in the wind a bit? What's that called? Tower crane experts, I know you're out there. Like, does it just sort of spin madly in the wind? I can't imagine being in a crane like that when weather vane mode. Thank you very much. That's what this person said. So it just kind of spins in the wind. How fast does that thing get going? And do you stay up there when it's spinning like that? I have a lot of questions for tower crane operators. Anyway, whoever you are, thank you for the info. I appreciate it. We're going to do a little Sonic $1,000 no time to Google just after 7 o'clock this morning. And it's an exciting week to be on No Time to Google, because everybody who gets on this week, you get Foo Fighters tickets to that show coming up September 17th at Commonwealth Stadium. I'm looking over the questions right now, and I don't think there's a particularly, I don't know, maybe the toughest question. I don't know if I would have got this one, but one of the questions, and I'm not going to tell you the answer. There is time to Google it right now, but one of the questions this morning will be, in professional soccer, how many players are on the field per side? 7, 9, or 11? Okay. There you go. That's going to be the toughest question this morning. Be here just after 7 o'clock. Play the game. Go 9 for 9. You get $1,000. 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
0: We've sent you all over the world to get the hell out of here to see your favorite band.
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0: Blink 182 in Toronto.
1: Mother in Mexico.
0: The Black Keys in Vancouver.
1: Mumford and Sons in Poland.
0: And our next get the hell out of here is about to take off.
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4: Don't have anything to tell you about in traffic so far this morning, but if you see any stalls or collisions, you can text 10029. Sonic weather, it's going to get up to 24 degrees today. Should be sunny for most of the day. Some clouds rolling in this afternoon and into tonight. It'll go down to 13 degrees. Tomorrow, 27 degrees and mainly sunny. 26 on Wednesday. Right now, Sonic, it is 9 degrees.
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0: Sonic 1029, Mother, they play K-Days. It is 6:51. Take a listen to this. Does this sound like the real music? Does this sound legit? You watch Jeopardy, right?
1: What is yes?
0: Oh, jeez. Does this sound like the real one?
1: Yeah, this is legit.
0: Okay. I can't believe how many knockoff versions there are of the Jeopardy theme music. Huh. And I'm a purist. I just want the real thing. Coming up at 7:30 this morning and all this week, it's going to be, what are we calling this? Taylor's Dad Joke Jeopardy.
1: Uh-oh.
0: Where Taylor will give you the punchline to a joke, right? No.
1: Yeah.
0: You'll give the punchline, and then a listener has to tell us what the setup is.
1: That's right. Like in Jeopardy.
0: Yeah.
1: They give you the answer. You have to come up with the question.
0: Okay. Will one of the punchlines be, no, the plaid one is my thermos? Do you know that joke?
1: I don't think I know that.
0: Okay, we won't use that
1: one. I'm going to Google that.
0: No, don't. So 7:30 this morning. And you're going to win VIP tickets to the Great Outdoors Comedy Festival this Sunday night. And you're going with Taylor Smith.
1: Hey.
0: He's going to come to your house, pick you up in his minivan.
1: Wait a second.
0: No, that's not part of it.
1: No. We hang out in the VIP tent, though.
0: That's right. And the VIP section looks pretty good.
1: That does.
0: Anyway, that's coming up 7:30 this morning. We're doing it all week long. Queens of the Stone Age now on Sonic 102.9.

0: It is 7 o'clock. I'm Garner Andrews. We're set up. We're ready to go. We're going to play Sonic's $1,000 No Time to Google in a few minutes here. Everybody who gets on this week, too, you get a pair of tickets for that Foo Fighters show. Right now, with the things you need to know, here comes Taylor Smith.
1: It sounds like Sam Neill has died. The actor, best known for playing Alan Grant in Jurassic Park. He was in Peaky Blinders, The Piano. He's passed away.
0: Was he the main tour guide guy on Jurassic Park?
1: Yeah, with the red bandana and the cool hat and sunglasses.
0: Okay. Yeah,
1: that's Sam Neill. Wow. His family put out a statement saying his death was sudden and unexpected. He did battle cancer back in 2023, but sounds like this was unrelated. The statement says Sam was surrounded by family and passed with the dignity that has characterized his whole life. He was born in Northern Ireland and raised in New Zealand. That's why he had that crazy accent no one could place. He was 78 years old. The city's still recovering after another crazy weekend of weather. That giant storm that rolled through on Friday night knocked a bunch of stuff out of service, including TELUS World of Science. They're still closed after flooding and the storm did a bunch of damage there. Then on Saturday, there was another quick little storm. Sounds like if you were at Rockin' Thunder this weekend, you had to start the festival inside on Saturday.
0: Yep.
1: While they waited for that storm to pass. That was weird because it was like 20 minutes of pure intense chaos and then right back to sun.
0: Yeah. It was so bizarre.
1: Yeah. I had just like buckets of water coming out of my gutters. That's never good.
0: No.
1: That's never good. And Art Walk. That was this weekend over on White Ave. They had a bunch of artists that got caught in the storm that got hit on Friday night with the giant storm. And then Saturday when it came through again, a bunch of artists' tents and actual art got damaged. So it's been kind of rough weekend for weather in the city. You know, in movies when there's a fight on a plane and then a big door in the side of the fuselage opens up and a bad guy gets sucked out?
0: Yeah.
1: That just happened to a guy.

0: in real life.
1: Really?
0: A normal flight in Greece. A 61-year-old man was sitting in his seat when the plane took off, and then something went wrong. A window broke, like the window, little portal right beside you. His head and shoulders got sucked out of the plane.
1: Ooh.
0: Oh. They were able to make an emergency landing pretty quick. They got him out of there, but he did suffer neck and shoulder injuries and friction burns.
1: Like, does, when that happens, is the suction so strong? Can they pull you back in, or do you have to spend the rest of the flight with your head and your shoulders through that little window?
0: I think it depends if the butter has heated up to room temperature or not.
1: Yeah.
0: So if they can lube you right out of there or not. Everyone else on the plane, no injuries. Just this guy.
1: Well, that'd be terrifying.
0: Next to the 1 week window. Investigators are still trying to determine what caused the window to fail, and the aircraft remains under investigation in Greece. I don't think they'll be flying that one anytime.
1: No, you can't just tape a bag in the window of an airplane.
0: Doesn't look good.
1: No.
0: Yeah, no one wants to see that when you sit down. And the World Cup is down to just 4 teams left. I'm kind of bummed that Norway isn't one of them. They lost on the weekend to England, so we won't get to see their fans do that big rowing thing.
1: The rowing thing is pretty cool. It's probably, I don't know, maybe the greatest breakthrough in sports fandom since the wave.
0: I think so. The row? Do we call it that?
1: Yeah.
0: Yeah, it's like they're all on a big Viking ship.
1: In unison.
0: Like, big guy hits the drum and they all start rowing. It's pretty cool.
1: Yeah, how do you know when to go forward, though?
0: It's just in their Viking blood.
1: Yeah.
0: They just know it. But they lost to England, who, of course, instantly turned that into a chant that everyone just magically knew right away. There'll be no effing rowing in New York, is what they're singing here.

0: And that's just like in the subway station on the way out of the gate. They got that chant going.
1: Was that written on the spot, or right? Is that something that goes back in
0: Who
1: time?
0: Comes up with that, and how do you spread the word?
1: I know.
0: Or do you just have to be super brave in a crowd of strangers and start singing it?
1: Yeah.
0: And hope that someone picks it up with you?
1: I gotta say, I was kind of rooting for Norway too, but that's pretty funny.
0: Yeah, that kind of brings it back over to England. Plus, they sing Wonderwall after they win.
1: Yeah.
0: That's kind of fun, too. So now England will play Argentina on Wednesday, and Spain plays France tomorrow. Then it goes on to the finals after those two games. The new live-action Moana was the biggest movies in theaters this weekend. It made $43 million. Second place was Minions and Monsters in second place. And then Toy Story 5 in third place. All kids' movies.
1: Yeah.
0: I don't like when they make the live action version of a Disney movie and call it live action. Because that little chicken, that's not a real chicken. There's still computer graphics going on in there. Like the live action Lion King, you can't tell me those were real lions.
1: I never saw it, so
0: can't
1: I won't
0: trick
1: comment.
0: This guy, tell you that. Sonic Weather. 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It's going to be sunny and 24 degrees today. We might get some clouds coming in this afternoon, then down to 13 overnight. 27 and mainly sunny tomorrow, 26 on Wednesday. Right now at Sonic, it's up to 13 degrees.
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1: No time to Google. Get this, everybody who gets on this week gets tickets to Foo Fighters, Commonwealth Stadium, on September 17th. You could go 0 for 9 and you're still going to a cool concert. 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
3: Yay! Woo! Ladies and gentlemen, it's Julie. Yay! Yeah! How was your weekend, Julie?
2: Very good. Yeah. I was on vacation the week before, so I was very lazy this weekend.
3: Nice.
4: Oh, good.
3: You didn't lose a roof, a fence, the contents of a basement? No, you're...
2: No, I'm in the South. We didn't get hit.
4: That's the new brag.
3: I know, I'm in the South, too. Didn't get hit. That was crazy, the footage that from, like, Central Edmonton and North Edmonton.
2: It was crazy.
3: That was bonkers. Julie, just for showing up here... All week long, everybody who gets on to No Time to Google, free Foo Fighters tickets.
2: Boom. Woo!
3: You could go 0-9 and you're still going to see Foo Fighters in Queens of the Stone Age, September 17th at Commonwealth Stadium. But let's see if we can give you $1,000. Are you good at this?
2: No, I don't think I've ever gone. Well, I've gone 9-9 a couple times with people, but we'll see.
3: Like as a group?
2: No. While driving and listening to other people play.
4: Okay.
3: Well, let's see how you do here. Taylor's back from vacation. He's putting 60 seconds on the clock. We're going to go super duper fast, Julie. First answer out of your mouth gets locked in. You can't change your answer, so don't just yell stuff out. If you don't know an answer, say pass. If there's time at the end, we will go back, okay?
2: Mm-hmm.
3: Julie? There's no time to Google. In the movie Shawshank Redemption, what is the name of the prison?
2: Oh, pass.
3: What country are you in if you're in Lisbon?
2: Portugal.
3: What do you add to a Slurpee to make it a screamer?
2: Pass.
3: Eddie Vedder is the lead singer of which classic Sonic band?
2: Oh, gosh. Pearl Jam.
3: What country has the most natural lakes in the world?
2: Canada.
3: On the periodic table of elements, what does AG represent?
2: Silver.
3: Which two Friends characters had a baby named Emma together?
2: Joey and Rachel.
3: In professional soccer, how many players are on the field per side? 7, 9, or 11?
2: 11.
3: In internet slang, what does IRL stand for?
2: In real life?
3: In the movie Shawshank Redemption, what is the name of the prison?
2: Oh, pass. I don't know.
3: What do you add to a Slurpee?
2: I did terrible.
5: No.
3: There's no such thing as terrible.
4: That's right.
3: There's just below average.
4: Let's mark your work, Julie, and see how below average you did.
3: Okay.
4: You said it.
3: I know I did. And now I instantly
2: it's
3: regret.
2: Okay. Okay. No, I can take it.
3: No.
4: Let's start with Shawshank Redemption. In the movie, what is the name of the prison? You passed on this twice, and you're about to kick yourself.
2: It's Shawshank, isn't it?
4: Yeah. Shawshank.
2: I haven't seen that movie in 20 years.
4: It's not on TV 24/7 anymore?
2: I don't pay for cable.
4: Oh, see, that's the downfall of not having cable. Yeah. Can't watch that show whenever you want. What country are you in if you're...

0: In Lisbon, you knew it was Portugal. Nice work. What do you add to a Slurpee to make it a screamer? You passed on this. It's ice cream. You put a little ice cream in there. It's a screamer.
1: Okay.
0: All right.
2: No, seriously.
0: We're telling the truth.
2: Yeah. It's a real thing.
0: Yeah.
1: I believe you. I just don't Slurpee.
2: I know that people are going to go, actually, it's a Froster or a Slush Puppy or whatever it is. You know what I mean, right?
0: You could do it anyway.
1: See, it would have been the same,
2: Yeah, okay.
0: Eddie Vedder is the lead singer of which classic Sonic band? You said Pearl Jam. That's the right answer. What country has the most natural lakes in the world? You said Canada. Yeah, that's us. Look at us go. Nice lakes. On the periodic table of elements, what does AG represent? You said silver and then instantly regretted it. No, that's the right answer, Julie. It's silver. That's, I guess, the Latin name for silver has an A and a G in it. There you go. Which two Friends characters had a baby named Emma together? You said Rachel and Joey.
1: It's Ross.
0: Scandalous. Yeah, it's Ross and Rachel. In professional soccer, how many players are on the field per side? 9, 7, 9, or 11? You knew it was 11. In internet slang, what does IRL stand for? You said in real life. That's the real answer. Final score, Julie, of 6 out of 9.
2: Which is pretty good. Which
1: actually,
2: that's average.
1: Better than I thought it did. Yeah.
2: Well, hey, Julie, thanks for being on this morning. And make sure you send us your info so we can send you Foo Fighters tickets, okay?
1: Will do. Thank you.
2: Okay, bye.
1: Bye.
2: Okay. Coming up in a few minutes here, we got to reset the studio because this is a brand new feature on the show called Taylor's Dad Joke Jeopardy, where we will give you the punchline to a dad joke and you will have to give us the setup, right? Have I explained it properly?
0: I think that makes sense.
2: To win VIP tickets to the Great Outdoors Comedy Festival this Sunday night, and you'll be going with Taylor Smith. Mm-hmm. It's coming up in just a couple of minutes here. Our Lady Peace, now Naveed, is on Sonic 102.9.

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5: Sonic traffic and weather.
6: There is a stall westbound Yellowhead in between 149th and 156th Street. That's in the left lane. Sounds like it's a semi. So if you want to stay center or right to get through there a little bit quicker on the Yellowhead, if you see any other stalls or collisions or traffic, text 10029. Sonic weather. It's going to be 24 degrees today and mainly sunny. Shouldn't get clouds rolling in until later this afternoon, down to 13 degrees overnight. Tomorrow, 27 and mainly sunny, 26 on Wednesday. Right now at Sonic, it's 13 degrees.
7: Okay, coming up in just a couple of minutes here, a brand new radio game show called Joke Jeopardy, where Taylor will give you the punchline to a dad joke. And just like on Jeopardy, you have to answer in the form of a question. Make sense?
6: Yeah, with the setup.
7: Yeah. Uh-huh. Okay. And all this week, we're giving away VIP tickets to this coming Sunday night's Great Outdoors Comedy Festival, where you will attend with the one and only Taylor Smith. We're doing that next on Sonic.

0: Sonic 1029 Weezer. It's Buddy Holly on the Garner Andrew Show, the show that stars you. Taylor Smith is here right now, getting the phone all set up. We're going to do this one on the phone, this contest. 780-423-1029. If you want to play Dad Joke Jeopardy to win a pair of tickets, VIP tickets, to the Great Outdoors Comedy Festival this coming Sunday night. You will be there with Taylor Smith.
1: Yeah.
0: It's going to be fun.
1: Hasan Minhaj, Ronnie Chang, Jimmy O Yang are the performers that night. And these are the VIP tickets, too.
0: Oh, yeah. These are the deluxe ones.
1: So you get to go in, like, the cool tent over on the side. It says there's a patio space to watch the show. All-inclusive food and drink.
0: Oh.
1: Okay.
0: Real? Okay.
1: Soft seating is on the list of stuff here. Do love a soft seat.
0: So do I.
1: Oh,
0: gotta have a soft seat.
1: Hard seating? No, thank you.
0: No.
1: Not for this VIP. Also, private amenities, private bar, VIP bathrooms, and VIP entry lanes, too. So this is like the bougie way to do Comedy Fest.
0: Okay, you got to be able to go this Sunday night, though.
1: Mm-hmm.
0: Okay?
1: And I'll be there, too. I'll be in the tent with you.
0: 780-423-1029. If you want to play Joke Jeopardy here this morning, for VIP tickets, we'll get to this. Well, should we just do it right now?
1: Sure.
0: Okay, let's do it right now. Hello, Sonic.
2: Hi. How are you?
0: Good. How about you?
2: I'm all right. Sorry, I didn't know if it was going to get through.
0: Oh,
2: I was lying in bed and it just started ringing.
0: Yeah, who is this?
2: My name's Jason.
0: Jason, are you free this coming Sunday night?
2: Yes.
0: Okay, well, let's get down to Joke Jeopardy here. What we're going to do is Taylor is going to give you the punchline to a joke, and you have to come up with the setup. Okay?
2: Oh, boy, okay.
1: Yeah, so like Jeopardy, you answer in the form of a question.
0: Yeah. And if you get it right, you're going to the Great Outdoors Comedy Festival this Sunday night with Taylor. If not, I'm going to hang up on you and give your tickets to somebody else, okay?
2: Oh,
0: yeah.
2: Okay.
0: It's a cruel game. It's that. Hang on. Okay, are you ready?
1: Yeah, Jason, you're ready?
0: Okay, here we go. Here comes your punchline is...
1: You put a little boogie in it.
0: You put a little boogie in it. Jason, give us the setup.
2: How do you make a Kleenex dance?
0: How do you make a Kleenex dance is... Correct.
1: Yeah.
2: Woo.
1: How do you make a Kleenex dance? You put a little boogie in it.
0: Yeah.
2: Okay. Yeah. Yeah, I work at a school, so I've heard that one a few times.
0: Oh, okay.
1: There you go.
0: Well, Jason, congratulations. You just got yourself a VIP experience at the Great Outdoors Comedy Festival this coming Sunday night. We're going to do this every day at this exact same time all week long. Okay? Hang on a second, Jason. We got to get some info from you.
2: Sounds good.
0: Okay. Are you satisfied with the way that went?
1: I think that was pretty good.
0: I think it's pretty straightforward now that we've done it once. Be back here again tomorrow morning, same time, for Dad Joke Jeopardy with Taylor Smith on the Garner Andrews Show.

0: Sonic 1029. It's K-Flay, Blood in the Cut. My name's Garner. Welcome to the Monday morning edition of our little amateur radio show. The show that stars you. Taylor Smith is back from vacation. I haven't seen you since the last week of June, probably.
1: Yeah, since before Canada's birthday.
0: That's right.
1: For sure.
0: Canada was just a youngster the last time I saw you.
1: Uh-huh.
0: I was on vacation, then you were on vacation. Yours sounds way more fun than mine.
1: You think so?
0: 100th birthday party in Manitoba? Are you kidding me?
1: That's right, rural Manitoba.
0: What town?
1: The party was in Wawanisa.
0: Okay,
1: you may know their insurance
0: company.
1: I'm a
0: big fan of their insurance.
1: Yeah, but yeah. We're a farm just outside of Nesbitt.
0: Nesbitt.
1: It was home base.
0: Okay.
1: Yeah, so it was Grandma Marnie's 100th birthday.
0: Wow.
1: That's my wife's grandma.
0: So she's, okay. This part, when I was looking at your notes, though, I laughed because there was a 110-year-old.
1: Yeah, so we were at the hall for the party,
0: nice big
1: hall party for 100 years. And then my father-in-law, Marnie's son, and his brother were giving a speech all about her life and celebrating her on her birthday. Very touching, very nice. But halfway through the speech, it got interrupted by Bernice coming in the front door with her walker and very slowly walking in front of the table that Marnie was sitting at, coming around and sitting beside her. And she's 110.
0: Holy crap. Is that a sister?
1: That's her older sister. Yeah.
0: So Marnie is 100. Her older sister is 110. And couldn't show up at the party on time, right? Had to steal focus.
1: Yeah, 100%. Nothing really takes the sails out of the wind out of the sails of a 100th birthday party. Man. Like a 110-year-old showing up. Like, that's a nice little flex on your little sister, right?
0: Yeah. Man, they are like a pension or, I don't know, an old age pension, a Canadian government pension. That's like their worst nightmare.
1: Oh, absolutely.
0: 100-year-old and a 110-year-old?
1: Yeah, sisters.
0: How long is your wife going to live,
1: right?
0: Taylor?
1: Her joke is always that I'm her first husband, because she's probably going to outlive me by 40 years.
0: Yeah, you'll be one of four.
1: Exactly. If I'm lucky.
0: First of four.
1: If I make it that
0: long.
1: Man. Yeah.
0: Wow.
1: So, yeah, there's a nice nice tea and coffee and cake for the whole community to come by.
0: So did things get sideways at the party?
1: No, I don't think Marnie could hear anything that was going on.
0: No.
1: It was a busy room. So, yeah. But she was there. She smiled. It was good.
0: How did the Odyssey hold up on the highway?
1: Oh, great.
0: No. Did you use the built-in vacuum when you got back?
1: Not yet.
0: I'm
1: excited to. But got a new round of DVD

0: He's at Value Village watch on the way there and back. Yeah. So you need to know what happens in Strawberry Shortcake's Christmas.
1: You were watching Christmas movies in the van on the way to the old country.
0: My daughter is obsessed with Christmas. She's four years old and just wants to watch Christmas stuff.
1: Well, welcome back, Taylor, and happy birthday, Grandma Marnie, 100 years old. What's the older sister's name?
0: Auntie Bernice B.
1: Auntie B, 110 years old. That's probably getting into that territory where she might be the oldest person in Canada.
0: Yeah.
1: Like, I don't know. Usually the oldest person in the world's like 112, 117, somewhere. She's closing in on those numbers.
0: That's right.
1: Yeah. 10029 if you want to text the show. You can send voice notes there. You can call the show as well. 780-423-1029. Okay, go. It's on Sonic 1029. Mm-hmm. Yep. Sure is.
0: Hey.
1: Should I try that again? Okay, go is on Sonic 1029. There.

0: 1029.
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9: There is a stalled semi westbound on the Yellowhead between 149th and 156th Street. That's in the left lane, so say center or right to get through there a bit quicker. See any other traffic, stalls, collisions, whatever, text 10029. Sonic weather, it's going to be 24 degrees today and mainly sunny, down to 13 overnight. Tomorrow, 27 and mainly sunny, 26 on Wednesday. Right now at Sonic, it is 13 degrees.
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0: Sonic 102.9 Rural Alberta Advantage. It's White Lights. My name's Garner. Welcome to the show. Taylor Smith is back from vacation. Your summer vacation sounded way more interesting than mine. You were in rural Manitoba.
1: That's right.
0: Ooh. Staying in an Airbnb in a small town?
1: I think it was called Pelican Lake.
0: Oh, so
1: it's like a cabin more than anything.
0: Oh, okay. It was okay?
1: Yeah, it was really good. It was beautiful, like 70s cabin, wood paneling everywhere. I loved it.
0: Did you do the thing, like, were you staying with other families in the same Airbnb?
1: Yeah, one other family. They're my brother and sister-in-law.
0: Oh,
1: so
0: okay.
1: So we traveled out together, except they flew. We drove.
0: Oh, really?
1: So they came in all rested. It only took them a couple hours. It took us 2 days to get there.
0: So did you have to do the grocery shopping?
1: Yeah, do the grocery order, like, in the van on the way there. You pick it up on your way. But then everyone judged our groceries.
0: Why?
1: I like snooping on other people's carts. Don't you?
0: Well,
1: when they're in the store, you have a look. You see what they're getting.
0: Yeah, I do that. But I guess, too, when you're in an Airbnb with another family and you kind of buy the groceries together, it's, you kind of have to keep trying. My kids had 7 bear paws. My kids only had 3.
1: Yeah, what's going on here?
0: Like, do you have to do bear paw math? And
1: a little bit, yeah. And then we're going through the list and they started judging us.
0: Oh.
1: They started saying things like, that's a lot of food, but where are the meals? It's like, well, I don't know. Well, if we'll get some hot dogs. Does that count?
0: Yeah, a hot dog is a meal.
1: Someone said, oh, you need that many eggs?
0: Really?
1: Yeah. We eat a lot of eggs for breakfast. Another one we got was, oh, fancy milk. Interesting.
0: I was, this past Saturday morning, I did a Costco run with my beautiful, beautiful wife. We are so good at this. I don't know, like, I'm just there for social commentary.
1: There for the vibes, yeah.
0: I'm there for the vibes, yeah. I think she really appreciates my commentary the whole time. Sometimes I get to push the cart. Sometimes I don't get to push the cart. But this time I got to push the cart.
1: Good for you.
0: So that was sort of fun. The people in Costco, though, that just have no clue that there are other people in there. Oh. I don't understand where those people come from and how they operate in real life. Like, how does that work? You can't just stop and pull out your list in the middle of an aisle. Pull over to the side. But there's never a good place to pull over. I get that. There's always that weird aisle in Costco where they got ladders and light bulbs and that. Nobody ever goes down there. You think it's a safe place to pull over. But anytime you do that, there's always somebody who needs that folding table you're standing right in front of. I don't get it. But anyway, on Saturday morning, we had a list. We were there at 10 to whatever they opened at. It was either 10 to 8 or 10 to 9.
1: Uh-huh.
0: I don't know. We were there early. And we were in and out of there under 15 minutes.
1: Wow.
0: We are that good. We are that dialed in.
1: With the grocery cart snoop, that's always the most impressive. Coming out of Costco, you're walking in, you see someone coming out with like 3 items in their cart.
0: Well, that was us.
1: So how do you do that? How do you have that self-control? How do you not buy the giant bag of chips and then they give you a second free giant bag of chips?
0: Yeah, I don't know. We stick to the list.
1: Wow.
0: There's very little impulse with us.
1: It's very impressive.

0: so.
1: Well, we're also at that point in our life where it's like, we got to get rid of stuff. Mm. We're just drowning in a sea of stuff. Got to get rid of it. But I was actually impressed with our control, our self-control.
0: And when you see someone coming out of Costco with something you didn't even see in the store.
1: Yeah.
0: Like, where did you find that? That looks good.
1: Where did you get that inflatable hot tub? I want that.
0: I want one of those.
1: Everybody raves about the inflatable hot tub.
0: For the first summer.
1: Yeah.
0: And then I think it goes south from there.
1: Really?
0: I think there's some patching you got to do every year.
1: Ooh, well, Brandy, our music director, wasn't she?
0: I think she's on second summer.
1: And
0: we're going to see how that goes.
1: Remember last summer, too, when... I don't know. I was looking on Facebook one day and all of a sudden, you know, you get these recommendations or groups you might want to, and it was the above ground swimming pool group.
0: That's
1: like, what? Who wants? And then I look, oh my God, Brandy is a member of the above ground swimming pool group. Does she still have the above ground pool?
0: I think so. Yeah. I don't know.
1: Anyway, everybody raves about the inflatable hot tub. The picture on the box, too, I paused momentarily as I went by because I kind of, for a fleeting moment, it was like, huh, am I an inflatable hot tub guy? But then I looked at the picture on the box and the inflatable hot tub, it's not much bigger than a round dining room table.
0: Yeah.
1: And there's like 7 people in it. That's too many people in a tiny tub.
0: Yeah, you know they're all knee to knee.
1: Yeah, I don't like that. Anyway, 10029, if you want to text the show, you can call the show too at 780-423-1029. Green Day is on Sonic.

0: It is 8:03. My name's Garner Andrews. Taylor Smith is sitting right over there, and he's got the things you need to know.
1: There's another crazy weekend of weather. That giant storm on Friday night rolled through the city, caused a bunch of issues for people. There was flash flooding, super high winds, hail everywhere in the city, except the south side got hit by that giant storm.
0: Yeah.
1: It was crazy. I was out at a driving range, just looking
0: the
1: north.
0: The Friday night one?
1: The Friday night one, looking north, and a black wall of cloud appeared.
0: Yep.
1: But no rain. Nothing
0: did
1: bad
0: you have
1: happened.
0: To, oh, really?
1: Yeah, nothing at all.
0: Because I was sitting right in the heart of it. Oh. I was in the belly of the beast.
1: Wow.
0: I was up on White Avenue. I was actually in Meat, the restaurant.
1: Mm-hmm.
0: And the number of people that ran inside of Meat when that thing kicked up, it was crazy.
1: Yeah.
0: It felt like a shelter. It was, nobody dipped into my fried chicken, though, thankfully.
1: Yeah, no one just went and grabbed
0: a couple of garlic fries.
1: Off your plate. Yeah.
0: Get out of here. That was nuts.
1: For me, the guy next to me at the driving range just tightened his hat and kept golfing.
0: Really?
1: It just got windy.
0: He brought it in a notch?
1: Yeah, and it was just like, looked on my phone, and all my friends are like, oh my God, is this happening to you? No.
0: So did you keep banging out the bucket of balls?
1: Yeah, we finished our buckets.
0: Nice.
1: Drove home. It was good. I saw pictures of people in North Glenora kayaking down the street.
0: Yeah.
1: You drive around and there's trees falling everywhere, branches and leaves all across the place. Another quick storm rolled through the city on Saturday afternoon, too. That affected a bunch of the festivals going on. Art Walk was this weekend, so a bunch of artists on White Ave, they got caught in that. Their tents and art getting damaged, going all over the place.
0: Yeah, I think a lot of their tents got destroyed on Friday night, but they had all kind of closed up shop for the day. But the next day, that was...
1: just hit again.
0: Yeah.
1: Rock and Thunder this weekend. People had to take shelter inside for a while.
0: Shout out to Tara, who sent us a message and a picture earlier this morning. Tara rescued our Sonic tent for us.
1: Yeah.
0: Took it all down and... put it away safely.
1: I don't know if she took it all down or had to defend herself from it flying in the air at her.
0: Yeah.
1: But good for you, Tara. Thank you. And then TELUS World of Science, they're still closed after flooding did a bunch of damage there. So
0: did you see the video of the water coming up through the floor?
1: Yeah. There's just parts of the wall just falling off.
0: Yeah.
1: That's crazy. So I hope your basement's okay. Scary news coming out of Toronto over the weekend. Two people are dead and four more injured after a shooting at a festival in the city. That happened on Saturday night at the Salsa on St. Clair Festival, just after 8 p.m. There were reports that a shooting was taking place and 13,000 people started running for shelter. First responders got there. They confirmed that it was an exchange of gunfire in the middle of the crowd between two people that were targeting each other. Police are still investigating, and the rest of the festival was canceled. And Sam Neill has died. The actor, best known for playing Alan Grant in Jurassic Park, the main doctor guy. He was in Peaky Blinders, too, in The Piano. He's been around forever. He's gone. His family put out a statement saying his death was sudden and unexpected.

0: did battle cancer back in 2023, but sounds like this was unrelated. Statement says Sam was surrounded by family and paths with dignity that characterized his whole life. He was born in Northern Ireland and raised in New Zealand, was 78 years old. And online gambling is now fully legal in Alberta. We're just the second province in Canada to allow it after Ontario. It's super confusing, though, because this stuff has been around for a while. Maybe you do the sports bets your phone. I have. I've gotten, like, credits for these apps before. And I burned through my, like, $25 credit with $3 bets at a time. It's very exciting.
1: Have you ever won anything?
0: I think I won $3 back once. Nice. Yeah. But I guess most of that has all been done through the gray market. So it's just kind of sort of legal. But now it's fully legal here, and we're going to get the tax revenue from it. So that's good. Alberta will collect 20% of profits from these major betting platforms. The province is hoping that some of that money can help fund mental health and addiction programs here in Alberta as that online gambling market expands. And how do you feel about your smartphone these days? Are you in love with it still? Is it a super distraction? Because Gen Zers are now switching more and more to dumb phones. Like going back to the old Nokia with this ringtone. I mean, that's still a banger.
1: Can you buy ringtones for that? Was that a Motorola Razr that we were listening to?
0: That was the Nokia.
1: That was?
0: Yeah. That. But yeah, a study just happened in BC. It was through a Calgary student who was 17 years old, swapped his smartphone for a flip phone. And turns out it was really good for his brain. Got a bunch of his friends to do it too. As soon as they got rid of the smartphone, their stress, anxiety, and depression levels dropped almost immediately. They did brain scans on them too and showed an increase in brainwave activity when they were away from the smartphone. So your smartphone's literally making you dumber. The brain fog that goes on when you stare into that thing for too long.
1: Yep.
0: It's real. So a bunch of teens now say they have no interest in smartphones. They don't want to have access to social media and all of that stuff 24/7. So dumb phones, they're getting more and more popular.
1: So how do you get invited to stuff if you don't have a smartphone?
0: I don't know. Yeah. How are you getting invited to that party where everyone just plays YouTube videos and instead of watching the one you put on, they just are thinking of the one that they're going to play you next?
1: Yeah.
0: Yeah. That's got to be good for your brain too.
1: I don't know. It's one of those things I think every single person on the planet knows it's not good for you.
0: Mm-hmm.
1: But yet, very few of us do anything about it. And I'm guilty of it too.
0: I think it's like you watch Mad Men or something like that. And you see them all just sitting in their offices smoking away.
1: I know. And that's, talking to each other.
0: But we're going to look at smartphones like cigarettes one day, I bet.
1: Yep.
0: Like, you guys just had those wherever you went? That was weird. Sonic Weather, it's for the Colin Bruce Mortgage team. You've got big plans. They just don't fit your current square footage. It's time the house caught up to the dream. Visit colinbruce.ca, two L's in Colin. It is going to be 24 degrees today, sunny for most of the day, maybe some clouds rolling in this afternoon, then down to 13 degrees overnight. Tomorrow, 27 and mainly sunny, 26 on Wednesday. Right now at Sonic, it is 16 degrees.
2: That's one small step for man, one giant leap for, Houston, we have a problem. I'm getting some interference on my signal. It seems to be some alt-rock morning show broadcasting from Edmonton.
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Sonic 1029. It's Metric and Synthetica. My name's Garner. Taylor Smith is here, back from vacation. We were talking about doing the Costco run on the weekend. I was in and out of there in under 15 minutes. We only needed a few things. But somebody said, hey, Garner, did you get a Costco hot? No, I did not get the hot dog because it was 9 o'clock in the morning. And I do enjoy me a hot dog, but that's an extra burpee hot dog. It kind of sticks with you all day. And the person riding with you in the car can smell the hot dog that you've been burping up for the last 2 hours or so. No, I didn't. I'm trying to exercise some self-control these days, but I am struggling. Like yesterday afternoon, I had a couple of my friends over and we just sat in the garage.

0: garage in lawn chairs because it was too sunny at the back of the house and we were all sweating. So we moved into the garage and I don't know, maybe I had two beer in there, something like that. But then those guys left and I'm unsupervised again right now. And the night before we had gone out to Bodega and we ordered, just my beautiful wife and I ordered the, I don't know, like this giant meat platter. And it said it was for two people, but it was for six. There was so much food. I pedaled my bike home on Saturday night from Bodega carrying a bag of food. And I ate all of that last night.
1: Oh,
0: I just went to town. And then, I don't know, 20 minutes after that, I'm like, oh, I should have some ice cream. So I went and got some ice cream and I'm walking through the pantry and I look over and I'm like, hey, when did that jar of M&Ms arrive? So then I sprinkled M&Ms on top of the ice cream.
1: Oh.
0: Which is a weird combination. And then 20 minutes later, I'm like, I should really have a small bowl of Cheesies. So I did that too.
1: Well, yeah, you can't go salty or you can't go sweet without finishing salty.
0: It was horrible. Like, I feel so guilty. I just feel bad about myself because I binged so hard last night. I was good all day long. And then all of a sudden, it just went off the rails. I'm watching a show, though, now that's making my hands sweat. Have you ever watched The Dark Wizard?
1: No.
0: Okay. You probably think it's going to be like one of these magic wand. Yeah, I fly around on a broom.
1: Does he wear a hat that's a big cone and it's got stars all over it?
0: Nope.
1: It's purple velvet?
0: No, it's about a free solo climber.
1: Oh.
0: And his name's Dean Potter. And there's, oh, maybe that's where Dark Wizard comes from because his last name's Potter.
1: Oh, Harry Potter's a wizard.
0: I just put that together. Okay. So don't, please, you're Googling right now. I know you are. Don't.
1: Okay.
0: Because there's some hardcore foreshadowing going on.
1: Oh.
0: I think it probably ends badly for the Dark Wizard.
1: Oh, no.
0: Because there's only four episodes. It's really well done. The guy's kind of obnoxious, though. Not real likable. Handsome as the day is long. But he's one of these free solo climbers like Alex Honnold, except for he develops a style where he wears a parachute in case he falls, or when he gets to the top, he, you know, instead of climbing back down, he just says see you later and jumps.
1: Oh my god.
0: I know. So now don't text me, please. Please don't spoil this for me. Okay? Don't spoil it because I want to watch the final two episodes when I get home today. But I think it's worth watching. Alex Honnold, you know who he is, right?
1: Yeah, the guy that climbed that giant skyscraper last summer.
0: Yeah, but first he was the guy who did the free solo up, what's in Yosemite, what's it called? El Capitan?
1: Yeah.
0: Something like that. And he did that because there's video clips, interview clips of him in this documentary kind of throwing shade at the Dark Wizard.
1: Oh.
0: Because he wears a parachute.
1: Oh.
0: Like, oh. I'm not even joking, but it was pretty good. So please, Garn, did you smoke a big bowl? No, I don't take the marijuana. I did not. I just sort of, I don't know, I kind of, when my wife goes away, for some reason, it's like if she was sitting there watching TV with me, I wouldn't make repeated trips to the kitchen to go get food because not that she would judge me, but I would feel like I got to hold myself somewhat accountable.
1: It's just enough resistance.

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1: Oh yeah, cars can be moody too.
0: When yours starts acting like a teenager, get it checked.
2: Oh my God.
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14: It looks like that issue on the Yellowhead around 149th has cleared up, but if you see any other stalls or collisions going on, you can text 10029. Sonic weather, it's going to be 24 degrees today, sunny with some cloud rolling in this afternoon, down to 13 overnight. Tomorrow, it'll be 27 and mainly sunny, and then 26 on Wednesday. Right now, Sonic, it's 16 degrees.

0: my dear. Sonic 1029, Mumford & Sons, Little Lion Man. My name's Garner. Just talk about my gluttonous ways here. I ate like a, like a wild animal. Last night, I did really well all day long, and then the wheels fell off around 4 o'clock, and just downhill till bedtime. I ate so much. I'm disgusted with myself. I kept waking up in the middle of the night saying horrible things to myself. Really, some not nice things were said out loud to me because of that. But then I'm looking at your notes here this morning about that 999 challenge.
1: Oh, yeah, the Riverhawks team.
0: I could not do that.
1: You get 9 beers, 9 hot dogs, and the challenge is to eat it in 9 innings.
0: Oh, I couldn't do it. I did Google it, and it's way less money than I thought it was. Because how much does the 999 cost at a Riverhawks game? $55.
1: Oh, it's not bad.
0: I thought it would be way more than that.
1: Yeah, and it comes in like a fancy, cool-looking box that you could post on Instagram.
0: But do you get it all at once?
1: Yeah.
0: Hmm. Doesn't the beer get warm? I couldn't do that. Like, ugh.
1: That's a good point.
0: I don't, ugh.
1: Let's drop a couple ice cubes in your beer.
0: Sure.
1: But I know a couple people who've done it this summer.
0: How messed up are you at the end of the game, though?
1: Well, apparently they're little beers. Like, it's closer to having a pitcher of beer than 9 full pints.
0: Ah, okay.
1: So I think that's the secret here. But I saw a friend who did it the day after.
0: And how was he or she?
1: They were hurting.
0: Really?
1: They said they added another 9 to the challenge. Oh. And it was visits to the bathroom.
0: Oh, really?
1: Yeah.
0: Like 9 sit-down affairs?
1: Yeah, number twosies.
0: Oof.
1: So I don't know. Yeah. I still think I could do it, though. I kind of want to.
0: Yeah, I bet you could.
1: I want to put that on my resume.
0: You're like one of those skinny guys that can probably just put it away.
1: Yeah, I can't. I can just eat forever.
0: You can.
1: Skinny, hey? Fat guy.
0: Wow. Do it sometime. I'll pay for it, okay?
1: Okay. $55?
0: Sure. Yeah.
1: Do it sometime.
0: I don't know if I would want to sit next to it, though.
1: You don't want to watch?
0: No.
1: Mouth and gape?
0: Especially if the person doesn't stop talking the whole time. I can't stand that when people... So anyways, telling Jenny, I says, I can't stand that.
1: I don't like that.
0: Ugh.
1: I do feel like I would have to do it kind of in private. The judgment would be hard to get through, too.
0: Oh, yeah. Yeah. I would have to do that where in the same spot that I do most of my self-loathing.
1: Mm.
0: My favorite.

0: As soon as they got rid of the smartphone, their brain was like, oh, that's better.
1: It just, I think we all know that.
2: Yep.
1: We all know. And way to go. Like, that's, it's cool that these young people are doing this. I get it. And I think we're all very aware that our phones, our smartphones are completely bumming us out.
0: Mm-hmm.
1: Just, I think, because I'm old enough, like I'm 100 years old. I'm from a time when smartphones, dumb phones, cell phones didn't even exist. When I first started dating the beautiful, beautiful girl that I eventually married. And I remember sitting at home waiting for my girlfriend to call back when she was my girlfriend. I would resist going to the bathroom for fear that I would miss her call.
0: Oh, wow.
1: And if I did, I was very efficient if I had to go. Like, if it was a sit-down affair, I'd be in and out of there in under 90 seconds. I just wanted to talk to her. I just wanted to do stuff with her. And if you missed the call back then, it was like, oh, too bad, so sad. Maybe see you some other time. I don't know. Maybe. Maybe our ships will pass in the night again. But I remember being so obsessed with not missing a phone call that from time to time I'd be like, God, I sound needy all of a sudden. I'd crouch down and I'd stare at the phone on the little phone table to make sure that the handset was properly mounted on, to make sure it was hung up properly.
0: Oh, wow.
1: Or I'd do the move where I'd pick it up real fast, listen to make sure there was a dial tone, and then slam it back down again. Damn, I was crazy about that girl. And now I sound like a completely crazy person.
0: Well, I'm glad it worked out. Sounds like if she knew this, it would not have.
1: She's out of town. She's not hearing this, okay. I don't think. But it's, you know, that's not something you have to worry about now. It's like wherever you go, the girl you're sweet on can get in touch with you.
0: When's the last time you heard a dial tone? I don't think our phone even does it here anymore.
1: Let's see. Oh, that's loud. No, there's no
0: just
1: dial.
0: Silence.
1: Yeah.
0: Who'd you call?
1: Oh, I called us. No, I can't remember the last time I heard a dial tone either.
0: Yeah.
1: That's crazy.
0: That noise has just disappeared.
1: Yeah. Smartphones, huh? Smartphones, am I right? Would you get rid of yours? Could you go back to a flip phone?
0: I really want to, but then I think like, oh, that's my only calendar. And what if I want to take a picture of my children? And, you know, I do kind of like knowing what's going on in the world.
1: Yeah.
0: But I really want to.
1: Somebody said, hey, remember doing Star 69 after a missed call? Do you remember? Are you old enough to remember?
0: Oh, yeah.
1: Star 69?
0: Someone would call. You don't know who it is because you don't have caller ID. That was extra. You had to pay $3 a month for that.
1: Yeah.
0: So you'd Star 69 them.
1: Even over the weekend, it's so weird because all of a sudden Teams stopped working on my phone. Like, I couldn't get any messages from work or whatever. And, of course, the wheels start turning, and you're like, well, guess I don't work there anymore.
0: Oh, that's it.
1: They turned off my Teams. I couldn't open the app or anything. I couldn't access any of the stuff I needed to do work at home over the weekend. And it's amazing how quickly I went, well, that's a them problem. Like, that sounds like I have a horrible attitude. But at the same time, it was kind of freeing for a few minutes where I went, well, I guess I can't get the work done that I was supposed to get done because I can't access the information. So, and I was totally cool with it.
0: And you could have that bliss all the time with a dumb phone.
1: I'm going to get a dumb phone.
0: Yeah.
1: I probably still have one in a drawer somewhere. I wonder if it would work. 10029, if you want to text the show. What was it called? T9?
0: The texting where, like, to type a Y, you had to hit 99 times.
1: You can T9 us at 10029. And if you're really old school and your phone only does phone calls, 780-423-1029. This is Nirvana on Sonic.

0: Mike, 1029 Nirvana. Smells Like Teen Spirit. It's the Gardner Andrews Show, the show that stars you. We were talking about the 999 challenge. It's a thing at ballparks where you eat 9 hot dogs, drink 9 beers in 9 innings. My butt hurts just talking about that. I don't think I could do it. Apparently they are smaller beers, though.
1: Yeah, at the Riverhawks game.

0: I think they're small.
1: And it said fun size hot dog. How?
0: Oh.
1: Are the hot dogs really small too?
0: Me?
1: Are you looking up a picture?
0: I'm trying to, yeah. 9 6-ounce cups of beef.
1: Somebody said, hey guys, I believe they knock the 999 down to $39.99 on Tuesdays for Toonie Tuesdays. Oh, that's from Dan. Thank you, Dan.
0: Okay, that's going to save you some money when you pay for me to do it.
1: Yeah, can you do it on a Tuesday and I'll pay for it, Taylor.
0: Hey, that Wednesday show might be rough.
1: Yeah. But yeah, apparently it's $55. That doesn't seem like... I thought it would be way more than that.
0: Yeah.
1: Somebody also said they were at the game. I can't find it now. Was it yesterday? Oh, yeah. I sat behind a guy doing the 999 last night at the River Hawks game. He just looked uncomfortable. I was like, why does this guy have 5 beers just sitting there getting warm? I did not know this was a challenge until hearing it on the radio this morning. So he must have crushed the first 4 and then was stuck with this awkward box uncomfortably in the blazing heat. Oh. Fun fact, I had 4 hot dogs the night of my stag. That had some unfortunate consequences. Can't imagine eating 9. Brock. Thank you, Brock. 10029, if you want to text the show, if you want to call the show, 780-423-1029. This is Hotel Mira on Sonic.

0: Sonic 1029. 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
1: Foo Fighters in Montreal.
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1: Matter in Mexico.
0: The Black Keys in Vancouver.
1: Mumford & Sons in Poland.
0: And our next get the hell out of here is about to take off.
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13: Nothing to tell you about in traffic, but if you do see anything out there, you can text 10029. Sonic weather, it's going to get up to 24 sunny degrees today. We might get some clouds later.

0: this afternoon, then down to 13 overnight. Tomorrow, 27 degrees and mainly sunny, 26 on Wednesday. Right now at Sonic, it is 16 degrees.
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0: Sonic 102.9 with the Black Keys. Tighten up. It's the Garner Andrews Show. This show stars you and your greatest eating accomplishment. Your greatest achievement in eating. There's the 999 challenge. I don't know where it started, but it's a ballpark thing where you eat 9 hot dogs, drink 9 beers in 9 innings. The River Hawks do it. Apparently, they're smaller beers, though.
1: Yeah.
0: They're like a little 6-ounce beer and a fun-sized hot dog. I don't know what that means. Is that like a little Vienna sausage that you get out of a can?
1: That'd be easier.
0: But you got to eat the bun, too. I don't know where you get those tiny buns, but somebody said, I don't know if anyone's brought this up, the Century Club Challenge. It was popular in the early 90s. A shot of beer every minute for 100 minutes. Much harder than it seems. That minute seems to come faster and faster. It seems to me that that was when Bryce still worked here. I feel like him and his friends went out and did it one night.
1: Okay. I know I've heard of it, but I've never done it.
0: That seems like a lot of beer in 100 minutes. Somebody said it works out to be about 9 cans of beer in just over.

0: for an hour and a half.
1: Ooh.
0: Barf. I couldn't do that.
2: That'll do it.
0: I'm working on the 8-8-8 challenges.
2: Oh?
0: 8 glasses of water, 8 hours of sleep, and 8 something else. I don't know what the other.
2: Yeah, we'll figure that out.
0: Yeah. 8 minutes on the toilet. I don't know. Something like that. But that'll be my challenge. Hey, coming up again tomorrow morning on the show, it's Taylor Smith's Dad Joke Jeopardy.
2: Mm-hmm.
0: Right?
2: That's right.
0: Yeah. So let's reenact what we did earlier this morning. So we had Jason on the phone. This is how Dad Joke Jeopardy works. Let's just reuse the joke from this morning.
2: Yeah.
0: So Taylor will come on the radio tomorrow morning at 7:30, and his dad joke will go something like...
2: Put a little boogie in it.
0: So now you have to come up with the setup, the question.
2: Yeah.
0: It's Joke Jeopardy. Put a little boogie in it. Would that be... How do you make a Kleenex dance?
2: That's right.
0: Yay. Woo. We'll do it again tomorrow morning at 7:30. And you win. These are, man, this is a good little experience. VIP tickets to the Great Outdoor Comedy Festival this coming Sunday night. And you'll be there with Taylor Smith.
2: Yeah.
0: What do you get in that VIP section?
2: You get to sit in like the VIP, under the VIP tents. You get a private bartender. There's all-inclusive food and drinks.
0: Ooh.
2: And there's soft seating.
0: Yeah.
2: That's a big part of it, too.
0: The soft seating.
2: The soft seating.
0: I heard, too, free Wi-Fi.
2: Free
0: Wi-Fi. Is that on the list?
2: It's in there, too, just in case you don't have the unlimited data your phone or 100 gigs or whatever. You know when you go to a festival and you look over and you see, how did they get in there? This
0: is
2: how you get in
0: there.
2: Yeah.
0: People will be looking at you, marveling.
2: Mm-hmm.
0: So be here again tomorrow morning at 7:30 for Taylor Smith's Dad Joke Jeopardy. Why do I struggle with this so much? We'll do that again tomorrow morning. Also, all this week, Foo Fighters tickets all day long. We've got them in the morning. We'll be giving those away on No Time to Google. Chantel's got a set. And then I think Lauren's got a set later on this afternoon, too. Tonic now on Sonic 102.9.

Sonic 1029, The Offspring, Come Out and Play. Probably the first thing that most of us ever heard from The Offspring. It's 20 after 9. It's a sunshine and lollipops. Beautiful Monday morning. It's going to be nice this week. Sunny and 24 today. Sunny and 27 tomorrow. 17 degrees right now. We were discussing, you know, there's a trend. People ditching their smartphone and going dumb phone. You know, the old flip phone. It actually sounds pretty good. I like the idea of simplifying life. Somebody said, in regards to smartphone versus dumb phone, how do you go to concerts or sporting events? I agree. It's complicated. This person goes on to say, I'm old school. I prefer printed tickets in this digital age. Can we go back to printed tickets? Somebody else said, I was talking about back in the day when you had a landline and that was it, and you were expecting an important call. Maybe it was from a cute girl or a cute boy you had a crush on, and you just sit by the phone and just wait. You couldn't go anywhere. You couldn't do anything. You couldn't even go to the bathroom for fear that you would miss that call. Somebody said, when I'm waiting for a call, I think back to those days when if I missed a call, I missed it. Because I lived during a time that I could do things like have a shower or whatever and not have my phone with me, and I still operate this way. How can you afford to miss a call, though? I mean, I get it if it's your Auntie Jean or your dad, you can call them back, but when it comes to day-to-day life, the problem these days is it's nearly impossible to get somebody on the phone when you need to sort out something with your bank or an airline or your insurance. And when they do finally call you back, you need to be available. We all operate on their schedule now, not ours. That's why I can't afford to miss a phone call. I don't want to have to start that process all over again. And I honestly do think our lives were better before we all had cell phones. And no, I don't want to go back to that, but life was simpler. You know, you could get somebody on the phone. If you made plans, you stuck with those plans. People cancel plans all the time now because they can. Back in the day, if you made plans on Tuesday to meet at this restaurant on Friday, you stuck to the plan because you had to. Now it's like something better comes up. Sorry, can't make it. Anyway, get in touch with the show here on your smartphone or your dumb phone. If you're on a smartphone, text us at 10029. On the dumb phone, call us 780-423-1029. I hate calling it a dumb phone. A flip phone. Let's go with that. Arkells along Portugal, the man. This is Money, and it's on Sonic 1029.

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Biggest selling Canadian albums of all time. Jagged Little Pill from Alanis Morissette. That's ironic. On the Garner Entry Show here on Sonic 102.9, we're talking about smartphone versus dumb phone. Could you break up with your phone completely? Not likely. Somebody said, are people rejecting smartphones because of problems with social media? I love my smartphone. I use it so many things. I use it for so many things. I don't carry a wallet anymore. However, I also don't use social media, so my phone is not causing me that anxiety. Yeah, I think it's a conscious move towards trying to be more in the moment when you have a second or two, instead of just constantly pulling it out of your pocket and scrolling and comparing yourself to others and feeling bad about yourself. I'm guilty of it too. And it wasn't that long ago that I used to be able to brag that I only looked at Instagram maybe once a week, and how when I did look at it, I was really good at saying, Garner, that's enough Instagram for you. And I'd shut it off after like 2 or 3 minutes. But now my scrolling goes a solid, 10 to 15 minutes when I'm eating my lunch. Then maybe another 20 minutes or so right before I try to go to sleep at night. And I'm aware that it's not good for me. And you are too. But yet, here I am thinking about picking up my phone and hitting that little Instagram logo. I probably look at Facebook more often than Instagram, but I only stay on Facebook for like 60 seconds because it's absolutely garbage. I don't see any posts from anyone I know, just posts from random people that I've never met in towns I've never been to, raging about the government. I don't get it. Anyway, we could all use a break, I think. But I don't think any of us want to break up completely with carrying a phone, do we? Are you one of those people that's been able to break up with social media on your phone? Or have you just never had it before? Feel free to get in touch here. 10029 if you want to text. If you want to call, 780-423-1029. This is Linkin Park, and it's on Sonic.

Sonic 102 tonight, Linkin Park, Heavy is the Crown. How did it get to be 9:40 in the morning all of a sudden? I got to get out of here to make way for Chantel. Coming up again on the show tomorrow morning, more free VIP, Great Outdoors Comedy Festival tickets. We'll do that at 7:30 tomorrow morning with another round of Joke Jeopardy, where Taylor will give you the punchline to a truly terrible dad joke, and then you just have to give us the setup in order to win the tickets. You,

0: and you're going to be going to the Great Outdoors Comedy Festival on Sunday night in the VIP section with Taylor Smith. And all day long, all this week, it's a Foo Fighters ticket takeover. We'll have them all this week on No Time to Google. Just show up, play the game. Even if it goes horribly wrong, you still get tickets to that show in September. Chantel will have a pair of tickets to give away in just a little bit. And then Lauren Hunter has more free Foo Fighters tickets coming up a bit later on this afternoon. Have a great day, everybody.
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Sublime on Sonic 1029. Hey, my name's Chantel. I hope you had a great weekend. Did you go to Rockin' Thunder? You can tell who was there early on the Saturday and who came like after 5 o'clock, because the early birds were there in hoodies. They're soaking wet, covered in mud, although everyone was covered in mud. And those who got there after five were like in shorts and tank tops. I had all the long sleeve gear. And then people were walking around in cool outfits. And I'm like, man, I should have came late. Got rained on. Anyways, everyone put on a great show, though. Grandson, the Glorious Sons, 3 Days Grace. The ground was so muddy, though, and people were crowd surfing and their legs were covered in mud. It was a proper rock show, you know? There's also a lot of, like, slew ponds on the ground, like water, ankle-deep water. Although, I used it to my advantage because around the porta-potties, there was a whole bunch of water and nobody wanted to go to the ones that had water surrounding them. So I just trekked through the moat, because I thought those are the least used, you know? I think it was a success. But anyways, if you went, if you had fun, let us know how it was. 10029, and want to hear your point of view. It's Noah Kahn, The Great Divide.

the hip on Sonic 1029. I'm Chantel. Man, it is supposed to be a beautiful week. The only day where it's supposed to be cloudy is Wednesday, but still it'll be 26 degrees. Today's supposed to be 24, but between today and Sunday, it's like no cooler than 26, and it'll even get up to like in the 30s by Friday. So it's going to be gorgeous.

Family Talent on Sonic 102.9. Hey, my name's Chantel. All this week, all day long, you have chances to win tickets to see Foo Fighters at Commonwealth Stadium September 17th. They're going to be here in Edmonton with Queens of the Stone Age. Garn has some. I have some. Lane has some. Just listen all day for your chance to win Foo Fighters tickets. Today, we are going to do something called Finish the Foo on this show. So I'm going to play you a Foo Fighters song, and then you just got to finish the lyric. It's going to be super easy. I'm going to make them very... I think today... I would be shocked if you didn't know it. So anyways, we'll do that closer to noon. We'll play Finish the Foo. But just listen all day, all week, if you want to win tickets to see Foo Fighters. It's Four Non Blondes.

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0: And our next get the hell out of here is about to take off.
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29 Alternative Edmonton. I'm Chantel. We were talking about Rock and Thunder this weekend and how it survived the crazy storms we had. Well, the storms pretty much stopped right as things were getting going on Saturday. Like, it rocked the first bit of Rock and Thunder, but then from the evening on, there was no rain at all Saturday, at least. It was lovely. There's a lot of photos coming in on the Sonic Facebook comment section of muddy feet. We're talking about how just how muddy and rainy and crazy it was. People were crowd surfing and mud was going everywhere. Someone texted and said, Chantel, that show last night, crazy. Just trying to clean up my Birkenstocks now. Oh, gosh, the Birkenstocks. They said, last night I witnessed at least three people slip and fall in the mud. A guy cheers himself shirtless and down two beers, and a girl in a wheelchair get escorted out by security. And that wasn't even the entertainment. It was crazy. So fun, so Edmonton. Thanks for that. Yeah, I saw, oh my gosh, on Saturday, there was like a big salute. There's a lot of them, but a big pond kind of right in the middle of the field. And there was this little kid, maybe like 2 or 3 years old, splashing the mud and water everywhere, and his mom was splashing him right back. They were having like a mud fight. Yeah, what a crazy fun weekend. What about you? Did you go? 10029. It's Bastille.

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week from today, we start qualifying for Get the Hell Out of Here to see Noah Kahan at BC Place in Vancouver. I'm Chantel at Sonic 1029. We can be sending you over to Vancouver to see the show. It's on August 28th. It's completely sold out, but we've got you covered. You'll be listening at 6, 8, 10, noon, 2, 4, and 6 p.m. Those are the times to qualify. So same time we did Mystery Words, same time we did the last Get the Hell Out of Here. And you can win airfare, tickets, spending money, and also a sweet Noah Kahan vinyl prize pack. And you get to bring a friend with you. So if you want to get the hell out of here to see Noah Kahan in Vancouver, have your listening ears. Be ready. Next week, we'll kick it off. It's Boy Golden with Suffer.

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Wet Leg on Sonic 102.9. My name's Chantel. Before that, we heard music from Mother Mother. They're going to be in town this Sunday. Yeah, they're going to be at K-Days playing a show. K-Days kicks off on Friday. That Mother Mother show, there are still the front and center fan zone tickets available where you get your own bar and your own washrooms. From using the porta potties at Rockin' Thunder this weekend, I realized how nice it is to have to have a separate VIP porta potty section. So if I were you, I would do it. Anyways, and then the week after, the 26th, the Beaches are going to be at K-Days.

Nimrods comes out in about a month. It's Green Day on Sonic 102.9. It's a comedy about some guys who go on a road trip thinking they're opening for Green Day. The movie comes out August 14th. It's Cameron Whitcomb.

99.9 Alternative Edmonton. My name's Chantel. Every day this week, all day long, you have chances to win tickets to see Foo Fighters. They're coming to Edmonton September 17th at Commonwealth Stadium with Queens of the Stone Age. And if you want to go, just keep on listening, because I think in less than an hour, closer to noon, we're going to give away a pair of tickets.

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Sonic 1029, my name's Chantel. How long, I have a question for you. How long after a movie or TV show is released do you think it's okay to openly talk about it without it being a spoiler? I was a victim of spoilers this morning. Last night, okay, don't judge me. Last night was the finale of Love Island. And this is the first time I've ever been in it and caught up, okay? And I had not watched the finale yet because it just came out last night. I was going to check it out this evening. And this morning, I'm scrolling through Instagram stories. And a girl that I follow that I hadn't even talked to in like 15 years, like she was a girl I knew in my childhood, posted the winners last night as she's watching the finale. Who does that? I got so mad I unfollowed her. And I mean, I know you should avoid social media when you're avoiding spoilers, especially when it's like, for example, like an Avengers movie or something big that everybody watches. You should avoid social media. I get it. But it also, I thought, usually takes like 24 to 48 hours at least. And putting it right on your story, there's no warning. I don't know. Is it my own fault? Or is that as crappy as I feel like it is? I was so mad. I was driving to the station this morning just like smacking my steering wheel. I was very angry. But what do you think? How long after a show or movie comes out should you keep the spoilers to yourself? Or is it my own fault? And should I have just avoided social media? 10029. Or you can call the show 423-1029. This is New Music Discovery from In Color. It's Headlights.

Collective Soul on Sonic 102.9. They're going to be in town at the end of the month, July 28th. They're doing a show at the River Cree if you want to go see Collective Soul. Hey, in a little bit here, we're going to give away some tickets to see Foo Fighters. So stick around. It's our Kells.

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All day, every day this week, we have a bunch of tickets to give away to see Foo Fighters at Commonwealth Stadium. You can win them in the morning with Garn, here with me, and also with Lane. But right now, on this show, we're going to play a game called Finish the Foo. So in a minute, we'll give the code word. You'll text it to 10029. Then we'll pick someone to play Finish the Foo, where I'll give you a clip of a Foo Fighters song, and you just have to finish the lyrics. Okay, but it's going to be super easy, I promise. I'll even play you the clip now. What comes next? Do you know it? Text the word growl to 10029 if you want to be on Finish the Foo. Text growl, like Dave Grohl, to 10029 right now.

0: Friday this week, we have a bunch of tickets to give away for Foo Fighters. They're going to be here in Edmonton in September. And here on this show, we're playing a little game called Finish the Foo. Let's call someone up to play here.
1: Hello?
0: Hello, this is Chantel from Sonic. Who's this?
1: This is Alan.
0: Alan, do you want to play Finish the Foo?
1: I'd love to.
0: Wonderful. We have a pair of tickets to see Foo Fighters September 17th at Commonwealth Stadium up for grabs. All you have to do is finish these lyrics. Here we go.
2: Hello, I'm waiting here for you.
0: What is it? What comes next?
1: Everlong.
0: Can you sing it for me?
1: Everlong.
0: Okay, I'm done torturing you. Congrats, Alan. You just won a pair of tickets to see Foo Fighters.
1: Awesome. Thank you so much.
0: Yeah, no worries. We're going to do the same thing tomorrow. But keep on listening because Lane will have Foo Fighters tickets. Tomorrow morning, Garner will have Foo Fighters tickets. It's going to be all day, every day, all week long. So just keep your ears on Sonic if you want to go to Foo Fighters.

0: 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We've sent you all over the world to get the hell out of here to see your favorite bands.
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0: Blink 182 in Toronto.
1: Mother in Mexico.
0: The Black Keys in Vancouver.
1: Mumford and Sons in Poland.
0: And our next get the hell out of here is about to take off.
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we just gave Alan a pair of tickets to see Foo Fighters all week, all day, multiple times a day. We have Foo Fighters tickets up for grabs, so keep on listening. Lane will have some, Garner will have some, and it'll keep going and going up until and through Friday. My name's Chantel. This is Sonic 1029. The Oilers have had a busy offseason with all the lineup changes, but Draisaitl is enjoying his summer. Did you see this? He's on his honeymoon in Kenya. Yeah, him and his wife got married last year, but they just shared a bunch of pictures on safari with giraffes and lions and elephants. Very wholesome. I'm jealous.

Stone Temple Pilots on Sonic 1029. I'm Gentle. A little while back, we were talking about how Tom Morello from Rage Against the Machine canceled some shows and some festivals this summer because his mom was sick. Well, he announced his mom passed away at 102 years old. He said, Mary Morello is forever with the Rebels of Light and Song. She was like a big time activist. A whole bunch of rockers and alternative artists and a whole bunch of people commented tributes to Mary Morello. Shirley Manson of Garbage, members of System of a Down, Metallica. Yeah. And Tom Morello, he's a big mama's boy in like the best way. So it does seem like he's still going to be doing shows later this year, though. Like in March, he's supposed to be around here. He's playing a show in Fort Sask March 6th. That's still a go. These guys are going to be at Pigeon Lake Concert Series this summer, at the end of August. It's Hotel Mira.

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Couple more kids with First on Sonic 102.9. It's Chantel. A new record store is in the works here in Edmonton. Did you hear about this? It's called Rock On Records. Right now, they have a store in Red Deer, which is described as Central Alberta's largest selection of vinyl and band merchandise. Ooh. So this will be their second location here in Edmonton. It's going to be on White Ave, but between like the Boston Pizza and the Hexagon Cafe. So like further down White Ave-ish, potentially opening in early August. There's something to check out. Hey, it's our Kels.

0: summer. 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
1: Sonic, your soundtrack for summer.

that, and I refreshed the page. Now they're calling for possible rain tomorrow. Knock on wood. Did I jinx it? Don't get mad at me. Anyways, it's still supposed to be super warm, though. Like, nothing below 25 for the rest of the week. Like, 27 tomorrow, then 26, 29, 31, 29. It's supposed to be hot. So, that's nice. It's metric.

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We have VIP tickets up for grabs to see Hasan Minhaj, Ronnie Chang, and Jimmy O. Yang on the evening of July 19th, and you get to hang out with Taylor Smith. Yeah, he'll go. 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VIP includes a space with a covered tent. 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

Sonic 129 Alternative Edmonton with some Pearl Jam for you. My name's Chantel. Hey, coming up next week, actually a week from today, we kick off Get the Hell Out of Here, trip number 82 to see Noah Kahan in Vancouver. Yeah, Noah Kahan is going to be at BC Place August 28th. And that show is completely sold out. We actually had some people like who tried to get tickets, who were texting in that couldn't get tickets. But now you have a chance. Starting next week, we'll qualify people for Get the Hell Out of Here to see Noah Kahan. It'll be at the same times as we usually do it. So 6 a.m., 8, 10, noon, 2, 4, and 6 p.m. So every 2 hours from 6 to 6. Not only will you win the trip, airfare, tickets, spending money, but we also have a pretty sweet Noah Kahan vinyl prize pack to throw in as well.

92.9 Alternative Edmonton. I'm Chantel. When I first heard of the whole Netflix making a show about the board game Monopoly, I thought it was dumb. And I still somewhat think it's dumb. But the grand prize for this game show is $2 million? Holy crap, they had a big budget for this Monopoly game. I don't really understand how it's going to work, but apparently there'll be a life-size version of the Monopoly town where players will start doing negotiations and trying to avoid bankruptcy. And so, I don't know, it's like a weird, amazing race-ish Monopoly. It's coming on Netflix, scheduled to come out sometimes in 2027.

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Mighty Mighty Boss Tones on Sonic 102.9. My name's Chantel. Festival season is in full swing here in Edmonton. I'd go as far to say that it officially feels like summer. I feel like because of all the rain we had, it just hasn't felt like it yet, you know? But the White Ave Art Walk is on now. Rockin' Thunder was this past weekend. I don't think I've ever seen so many strangers.

pictures bare feet in one day before. And people also keep commenting and sending us pictures of how muddy their feet got. So, anyways, two really big festivals kick off this week. Taste of Edmonton starts Thursday, and K-Days starts on Friday.

It's Vance Joy on Sonic 102.9 Alternative Edmonton. I'm Chantel. Coming up in September, this next artist is going to be at the River Cree. Rain Maida of Our Lady Peace. Except instead of Our Lady Peace, he's touring with his lovely wife, Chantel Kvyatcik. Yeah, they're doing an evening with Rain Maida and Chantel Kvyatcik live at the River Cree. You can check it out September 20th. It's Our Lady Peace.

It's Rise Against on Sonic 102.9. I'm Chantel. This morning we kicked off our week of Foo Fighters, where every day this week, multiple times a day, we are going to give away pairs of tickets to see Foo Fighters at Commonwealth Stadium with Queens of the Stone Age. Alan was on earlier. We played Finish the Foo, so I did a little bit of song lyrics for Alan. Alan had to finish the lyrics to Everlong, and then he sang Everlong. It was great. We love it. But later on, you'll have another chance to win a pair of tickets tomorrow morning with Garn, and then it'll continue on all week long. Multiple shots to win tickets to see Foo Fighters, so keep on listening. It's Talk with Time Machine.

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If you're a music nerd or you have a music nerd in your life, this is pretty darn cool. Billy Joe Armstrong from Green Day is getting his own signature amp. Yeah, it's alongside Marshall, the music company. The amp is going to be about $4,000, just a heads up, but it's available starting July 21st. But on the amp, you know how there are some like different settings? You can do different gain and this and that. Well, there's going to be a custom Dookie mod designed to capture the sound of Green Day's 1995 album Dookie. So that's pretty cool. You plug your guitar in, set it to that, and your guitar is supposed to sound like Billy Joe Armstrong's on Dookie. Love that.

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1: 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This is Blink 182.

It's Arcade Fire on Sonic 102.9. My name's Chantel. We're going to get to some new music discovery now from Cage the Elephant. This song is their first piece of new music in 2 years. Their frontman, Matt Schultz, says, "It's no secret that I went through a mental health crisis a few years back. And this song for me symbolizes me finally being able to move past it." Yeah, he went through a kind of crazy time with an arrest and a hospitalization. And there was a lot going on for Matt Schultz, and very publicly too. But I'm glad that they're back on their music feet. And I dig this song. It's new music discovery from Cage the Elephant, Beaches in Tennessee.

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0: Alternative Edmonton Sonic 102.9. How you doing? It's Riley. I woke up this morning to some sad news. Actor Sam Neill has passed away at 78 years old. And if you don't recognize the name Sam Neill, you would definitely recognize his face from some of his roles. Most iconically, he played Dr. Alan Grant in Jurassic Park and a number of the Jurassic Park sequels. But he had a pretty prolific career. He was in films and movies, TV shows, etc. for like 50 years. If there's one that needs to be seen more people need to talk about, I love Event Horizon. If you've never seen Event Horizon, it's a movie from 1997. If you like sci-fi, if you like horror, it is the perfect intersection of both together at once. Go watch Event Horizon tonight in memory of Sam Neill. This is Matthew Goodband. Hello, Time Bomb on Sonic.
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0: 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Yeah, that's nice.
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Cameron Whitcomb on Alternative Edmonton Sonic 102.9. It's Riley. If you want to see Cameron Whitcomb this summer, he's doing a ton of touring, but he's not coming to Edmonton proper. The closest he's going to get to us, he might have to make a road trip. He's going to be playing the Big Valley Jamboree in Camrose. That is on Sunday, August 2nd. Don't forget, that's a long weekend. So even though it's a Sunday night, it's still maybe worth going out to a show on a school night. Should be pretty cool. This is the Chili Peppers. It's Scar Tissue on Sonic.

0: Sonic 1029. 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

Somber says he prefers to suffer when he makes his music, and I wonder if that is healthy. My name's Riley. This is Alternative Edmonton, Sonic 1029. He explained this in an interview a couple weeks ago, saying that he doesn't turn the AC on so he can sweat and suffer when he is recording vocals for songs. He also prefers to record and work kind of deep into the night after he's really exhausted, and he would rather stay up literally all night until like 6 a.m. than go to bed early and get after it the next day. Which, okay, I'm not going to question your creative process. I do question if the AC thing is to suffer or if someone just told you that at some point in time and it's really so you don't get the sound of an old air conditioning unit rattling in the background or your vocal takes. But either way, whatever works for you, it seems to be working quite well. This is Somber. It's 12 to 12 on Sonic.

Alternative Edmonton, Sonic 102.9. It's Riley. Foo Fighters are going to be at Commonwealth Stadium on September 17th, and you could be there. I have a pair of tickets for you to win right now. We're going to play a game I just invented called Foo Said It. I'm going to play you a clip of one of the members of Foo Fighters.

0: Writers, past or present, in an interview saying something out of context. If you can tell me who it is, text me your answer to 10029. Without any further ado, Foo said this.
1: What if they don't like me?
0: Who is that? Which member of Foo Fighters? I'll play it for you once again.
1: What if they don't like me?
0: What if they don't like me? Which member of Foo Fighters is it saying that clip without context?
1: What if they don't like me?
0: If you know the answer, text it to me, 10029. You could score yourself a pair of tickets to see Foo Fighters at Commonwealth Stadium September 17th. Here's Gob O'Ellen on Sonic.

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0: Collective Soul going to be in town playing River Cree Resort and Casino on the 28th. But after that, September 17th, Foo Fighters going to be in town. This is Alternative Edmonton, Sonic 102.9. My name's Riley. I've got a pair of tickets to see Foo Fighters at Commonwealth Stadium September 17th. That could be yours if you can answer for me. Foo said that.
1: What if they don't like me?
0: That's a clip of one member of Foo Fighters, past or present. I need you to tell me who it is. I asked you to text me at 10029 which member of Foo Fighters that is. Let's see if anybody wants to answer the phone now.
2: Hello?
0: Hey, who's this?
2: Hi, this is Greg.
0: Greg, it's Riley calling from Sonic. We're playing a little game of Foo Said That. Greg, I need you to tell me which member of Foo Fighters, past or present, is saying this quote right here.
1: What if they don't like me?
2: Is that Pat?
0: That is indeed Pat Smear. My question for you is, do you like Pat?
2: Yeah, I like Pat.
0: Well, hell yeah. Good news. You're going to go see him. You just scored yourself a pair of tickets to see Foo Fighters Commonwealth Stadium on September 17th.
2: That's awesome. Thanks.
0: Hey, no worries, man. You've got more chances to win Foo Fighters tickets all week long. Right now, it's the Trues, Not Ready to Go on Sonic 102.9.

The latest from Tame Impala, Dracula, on Alternative Edmonton Sonic 102.9. Tame Impala just kicked off the North American tour. No Edmonton date as of yet, but who knows? Maybe he'll add an extra leg. Here's Our Lady Peace on Sonic.

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Pigeon Lake concert series is coming up next month, and I'm so excited. My name's Riley. This is Alternative Edmonton, Sonic 102.9. I love Pigeon Lake concert series because it's the perfect combination of the two best things about summer: music festivals and camping. And I know there's lots of music festivals that also have camping. Pigeon Lake just feels like it fits better. It fits perfectly. Plus, the lineup is going to be dope too. Like, from August 27th to 30th in Mulhurst Bay, you've got the Bluestones, you've got Daniel Wesley, you've got Everclear, you've got Valley, Yukon Blonde, the Royal Foundry, Ill Scarlet, and don't forget Hotel Mira, all on the same bill. 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
0: The Black Keys in Vancouver.
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So today was the big day, huh? My name's Riley. This is Alternative Edmonton Sonic 1029. The big day in this context refers to the iGaming system that's now live across Alberta, the regulated online casinos and sports betting companies and all of that jazz. Today's the day they officially went live. There's already 20 some odd ready for customers, apparently like 50 of them pre-registered. And I don't want to make it sound like I'm endorsing online gambling or any kind of gambling. I'm not. I just know that there are a lot of people that have very big feelings about this. Some people very excited, some people understandably cautious. I got excited because I thought I'd come up with a scheme. And I don't consider myself a gambler. I've never really gambled at all. But I did have the thought of, like, people always say the house always wins. The casino is going to make the most money. So I thought, oh, I'm going to start my own online casino and then I'll make the money. Turns out that's like $200,000 just to register. And if I had that kind of money for this scheme,

Alternative Edmonton, Sonic 102.9. It's Riley. Did you make it out to Rock and Thunder Music Festival this past weekend? It really lived up to the name for at least a portion of the weekend, right? Like, the weather got pretty wild. They brought the rock and also the thunder. But altogether, it was a great festival, like a huge lineup. Let me know if you were there, your highlights, your favorite parts, your favorite band to see that was at Rock and Thunder this past weekend. This is the band that headlined night one of Rock and Thunder. It's the latest from 3 Days Grace, Kill Me Fast on Sonic. I've

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5: Oh,

If you want to feel better, don't let the devil make you toss this letter. 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You got family trouble, man trouble, woman trouble, no life is a brother. You're looking for a true friend or a true lover, or if you've been living undercover. Well, I'm coming to your town to break it all down and help you with all of this. I'm looking to help you find bliss. One day, one way, can't miss. Like Joshua and the fabled walls of Jericho, I'm gonna tear down the institution. God spoke to me, said, listen to me, I anoint you with the power.

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And don't be selfish and keep this all to yourself and don't eat shellfish. 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But I'm here to tell you that love is trying to help someone else.

Jack White, Archbishop Harold Holmes, Alternative Edmonton, Sonic 102.9. It's Riley. Jack White's new album is out now. It's called Frozen Charlotte. If you haven't listened to it yet, that's okay. It's super new. It just came out on Friday. I gave it a full run through this morning and I can't get enough of it. Like, it is straightforward Jack White bluesy rock. There are some great guitar riffs on there, some clever lyrics. It's just Jack White. I don't know what else to describe it as. It is exactly what you expect from a new Jack White record. This is Metric. It's Combat Baby on Sonic.

Muse kicked off their North American summer tour about a week ago. They will be in Canada in a couple of days, but nowhere near us. Toronto and Quebec are their only dates they're playing in Canada this tour. This is Charlotte Cardin, Confetti on Sonic.

kind of late in the game after they announced this album that it is a frustratingly titled record. I mean, I'm sure it's going to be awesome. I'm very much looking forward to the album itself, but it's hard to Google. And I can't even blame Weezer at this point. I think I have to blame all the AI that Google has baked into everything. Because if you just Google Weezer Gold Album, the AI in Google just takes over and is like, well, Weezer has released lots of albums that have gone gold, which is not the information I'm looking for. I can understand how you got confused, but I just want to pre-order the album. Anyway, you can get it August 21st. That's when the gold album is released from Weezer. This is the Sheepdogs, I Don't Know, on Sonic.

Weezer have a new album coming out in just over a month. This is Alternative Edmonton, Sonic 102.9. My name is Riley. The new Weezer album is called The Gold Album. It's coming out on August 21st. I also realized

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3: 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Number two, choice. We have over 2,500 ring styles in open showcases for people to try on and explore.
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I love kayaking and I love things that glow in the dark. And soon, both of those things will be available at Horlack Park. My name's Riley. This is Alternative Edmonton Sonic 1029. If you are unaware, they have really increased the options if you want to get out on the water there of stuff that you can rent and borrow. Previously, they only had pedal boats, but now they've got different kinds of pedal boats. They've got stand-up paddle boards. They've got kayaks and see-through kayaks. And they say later on in the season, once it starts getting darker earlier, they will convert the see-through kayaks so they glow in the dark. And this isn't the first time I've heard of this. I keep seeing ads and friends doing this in other parts of the country with glow-in-the-dark kayaks. I didn't know glow-in-the-dark boats could be trendy, but they really seem to be like the hot item this summer. So I'm very much looking forward to checking that out at Horlack Park once they get that going. This is Arkells, their latest featuring Portugal the Man. It's Money on Sonic. Oh,

Have you seen the trailer for Young Farts Trailer Parts? This is Alternative Edmonton Sonic 1029. My name's Riley. It's a new, I don't want to call it reality TV because that makes it sound like Real Housewives, unscripted TV series coming to Amazon Prime at the end of the week. The 17th is the first episode, the premiere of it. And it sounds like it's got some pretty big names behind it, or at least one pretty big name behind it. Jacob Tierney, the guy who was part of the team behind Letterkenny. He is most recently behind that breakout hit that is Heated Rivalry. He is behind Young Farts Trailer Parts, which has a pretty local connection. I mean, first off, the business itself is only about an hour east of here. Second off, it's two brothers who run the business. They were born in Sherwood Park. They've always been entrepreneurial. This is them sort of running their business in the RV sector. The trailer doesn't look that business oriented, which I think is probably good. If it was just people selling trailers, that'd be one thing. But a lot of the trailer is blowing them up, dropping them on each other, or crashing cars through them, which looks like a lot of fun. Check out the trailer for Young Farts Trailer Parts. You can see it on Amazon Prime Video coming up on Friday. Here's Silver Sun Pickups' Lazy Eye on Sonic 1029.

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